0: ain't that boring. 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
1: Big shit. 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
0: If I'm so boring, then what you know? Why you with me?
1: First of all, I ain't impressed by that. 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
1: Turning to that breaking news from overnight, another string of gun violence across the city. 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
2: 4:43, breaking news out of Brooklyn, where a popular rapper was shot and killed overnight. He was set to release a mixtape on June 6th. The NYPD has not released any information on the search for

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1: Peace, peace, Orlando, stand up. 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It's going to be huge. It's going to be the Love and Loyalty Weekend, which sets off on

the throwback champ. We got DJ XS. Then on Saturday night, that's when it's going to be crazy. That's when you're going to get all the artists hitting the stage. You know what I'm saying? We got the Microphone Prince. We got Mike.

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0: Boricua de corazón, boricua lo quiero mucho, boricua de corazón, Puerto Rico es mi orgullo, vaya.
1: You know, they say Puerto Ricans born in the States are not real Puerto Ricans. Same for the Mexicans, Dominicans, Colombians, Cubans. Pretty much any Latino that was born in the United States are not considered true to their roots. But let's talk some facts. You can't change your genetics and you can't change your DNA. Your bloodline is your bloodline no matter where you're at. So you trying to tell me people like Mark Anthony's not Puerto Rican enough because he was born in New York, and people like Selena's not Mexican enough because she was born in Texas? I feel like as long as you represent for your culture, it shouldn't matter where you're at. Facts is facts.

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Yeah, it's Mr. What Up Though himself, Block Forever. April 17th, 18th, 19th, No Life Weekend is going down. 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We out here working. I mean, who really out here working though? Boom!

0: shoe and move on. That's how the ball bounce still. They pray I don't, but no, I swear to God I will. That's all I feel. They thought it's gonna change me, it did. But I didn't change, the game does. Lately it is. Nobody gave me the biz and they ain't learned me, I study. Sturdy and nutty. 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Stay rich.
1: Yeah, yeah, it's Mr. What Up Though himself, Block Forever. 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
1: Look at the juice on that motherfucker. This shit just calling my name already. Them two chicks over there with the Louis pants got some nice jewels on, too. Fuck them thin-ass chains. I want them pants. 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
2: Fuck you mean? 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
1: Hey, yo, look at these niggas. 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Fat gold chains, 3 and 4 finger rings. 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
2: Damn, that shit stupid,
0: word,
2: B.
0: That shit nice, God. That shit look better around my neck, though.
2: Nah, that's my nigga Mag and his crew from Southside. Let them niggas be.
0: I don't know if I could do that, Pee-wee. Them chains looking mighty chunky.
2: I'm just saying, that might be more problems than we need tonight.
0: Yo, if you don't want to partake, you ain't got to. That's on you. But let me worry about what problems I need to be dealing with. Now I think it's time we head in. Show's about to start.

Yeah, you already know what it is. It's Spence and Howie the Third, the Polo Weekend, Skillionaire and all that. And I'm here with Hip Hop on the Gram on them BX Boys Radio. You know what I mean? Yo, I'm inviting you all to the Love and Loyalty Weekend Orlando 2026. It's happening April 17th through the 19th. You know what I mean? In Orlando, Florida. Friday the 17th is at the Commission Beer Chamber. Saturday, April 18th is at the Iron Cow for the Body by Nature concert. And we wrap it all up on Sunday, April 19th at Downey Park for the Low Life Barbecue Orlando. You know, this is an annual event. It goes down every year in the City Beautiful. So come rock with us. Come live the culture with us. And come be a part of history, man.

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2: 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Grind Season Radio. Thursday, April 3rd. It's a fucking movie today, man. Weather's nice outside. I'm feeling good. I'm looking good. I'm smelling good. You already know what it is. I want to give a big happy birthday to my sister, Lizette. Big happy birthday to my nephew, Little Nelson. You already know the vibes, baby. Grind Season Radio. You shitting me? Shout to my man, O. Shout to Sincere. 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You already know what it is, baby. Let's vibe out. I do what I want to do. Shitting me?

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1: 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I'm vibing today. 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Them BX boys, let's go.

0: Yeah, baby, Grind Season Radio. I'm talking my shit today, baby. It's nice outside. I'm drinking outside today. Listen, man, we're going to have some fun today. Shout to the whole Grind Season. Shout to that boy Flo. Shout to that boy Twin City. Shout to that boy Me 16. Shout to P. Shout to the whole motherfucking Grind Season, man. Shout to my son Jay Stacks. Do remember, I'm asking for a friend podcast on YouTube right now. Let's vibe today.
1: True bad man, no crime.
0: Let's just do another one. 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

0: Way paging.
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0: R&B vibes.
1: You hurt.
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If your mother was born in the 70s or the 80s, Grind Season Radio, baby. 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

0: am vibing. 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And I'm going to spread this energy through the airwaves, man. Thank y'all for listening, man. My name is Vague. Grind Season Vague. GS Vague. You know what I'm saying? We vibing. 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
1: I thought I told you that we won't stop.
0: This R&B, baby. This R&B.
1: Come on.

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2: 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Where we at with?
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2: Yeah.
3: Blackface.
2: Eye twitching, nerves jumpy. Trigger finger itchy and in my palms. Hands feeling clammy as I serve unky. My skin crawling, cause he got hella open blisters. Eyes yellow from smoking, drinking hella coke and liquor. 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But niggas thinking this shit sweet, must be some diabetics. Auntie keep trying to sweet talk me, she want a dime on credit. Always coming short, but it's my fault because I always let her. Cause she was there for me when nobody was. Don't do the shit for me that nobody does. If she fall, I'ma catch her. Kill anybody if they ever try to disrespect her. She called me Neffy, but I'm really like her youngest boy. Her oldest son passed like 9 or 10 years ago. His best friend killed him, but that's normal when you from Detroit. Ducking long arm of the law, but not a reach. With common sense ain't so common, but that ain't something that I can teach. You either got it or you don't, and ain't no in betweens. Cause if I catch you without it, you know it's Billie Jean. Mike Jack with the Thriller, we keep them killings clean. Can't hear that switch, but you can hear them niggas when they scream. Can't even see me in your dreams, tell them keep dreaming. Nigga play with blocks, you gon' probably hear somebody die. Or got denied entry in heaven. So if you ever dream about killing me, better wake up and apologize. It's 227, what else? We really laying like that, my nigga. 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I'll break a whole heart in half if I toss you to Drake. Give her a

trying to take your fucking head off. 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You the type to pillow talk a bitch to death and spread the gospel. But that don't bother me none, cause you can get this work while I'm somewhere sipping syrup, smoking all the zipper turps. 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Mike Jack with the Thriller, we keep them killings clean. 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

my sock, rock a Gen 5. On my phone, told her chill, take it easy. 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Not the thick, from the A, the K to B's. Like a rock band to the clip drop on an ATV in my Gucci flops.

0: 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So, you know, it's Christmas. So, everybody doing out there, if you in the crib chilling, and you're listening to us right now, motherfucking salute to you, baby. Another beautiful Christmas, 2025. There's like, what, 6 more days left to the year?
1: Is it?
0: 6 more days left to the year.
1: Wow.
0: Remember this, people, right? Do not go crazy on Christmas. Rent is next week. Remember this, y'all.
1: 7 more days.
0: Don't go crazy blowing your bag. Remember, you gotta pay rent in 7 days. Do not forget.
1: Damn.
0: Am I lying though? Don't go crazy. Like,
1: that's,
0: I gotta
1: a
0: do
1: setup.
0: Yeah, and then now you fucked up. You know, imagine how many landlords, how many landlords get backed up tenants every January.
1: Oh yeah, for sure, especially in New York.
0: I look at it like this. Maybe I look at it like this now that I'm older, but if I could spread the game, take it. Right? Christmas is just another day. If you buy your boyfriend or your girlfriend or your husband or your wife shit all year round, like, so now it's like, all right, Christmas.
1: It's not, I get what you're saying, and it's definitely because you're getting old. You're older now. Because as I'm getting older, I'm thinking the same. But around this time, I guess it's like, oh my God, it's Christmas. Like, you go outside and you just know, like, it's Christmas, you know? It's like a feeling. I don't think it has to do with, like, the gifts and stuff.
0: And I got a part two to what I was going to say, too. And right now, like, keeping it 100, the way the economy is and work and all this shit, yo. If you don't got it, you don't got it. Like, you will be surprised, right?
1: I feel like that's normal these days, though. You don't think? Like, everybody's smart enough to know, like, yo, not everybody got it right now. Like, you know, people ask for shit less. You see less gifts under the tree. Nah, late gifts.
0: But you got people acting like they got it. And what I'm saying is,
1: you're right.
0: You'll be surprised. Mm-hmm. Like, you will be surprised how many people... that when you flick on that Instagram, how many people you look at that don't got it? I could almost promise you that. You know what I'm saying? So I said that to say this. Do not stress yourself out trying to go crazy so you
1: like,
0: can fucking...
1: make an image. Like, oh.
0: Yeah. So you can fucking go post it on the gram and go crazy. You know what I'm saying? But whatever. I do have great news, though. It's Christmas, and my album is out right now. Go stream that on all streaming platforms.
1: Expeditiously.
0: Without Remorse is out right now. My Dolo album. Let's be clear, people. These are songs that I had cooked up that I just had to put out. You know what I'm saying? You're going to hear all the new shit in 2026. That's when you're going to hear the new shit. These are songs I had already. Stashed and tucked for forever, and it's time to put them out because it's timeless.
1: Right around the corner too.
0: But speaking of 2026, the first day, me and Destruct EP drops. The triple stack, what's that, three? The triple stack three. Are you fucking stupid? Like, I skipped the whole day too. New Year's Eve, Without Remorse, my deluxe is dropping that day too. Like, come on. The first album, Without Remorse, is out right now. Got 7 songs or 8 songs. But the deluxe got 17. So, like, what are we really, really talking about? That shit got 17 joints on a deluxe. So, yeah. And then the next day, me and Struck joint come out. And then I got a whole bunch of shit I'm about to put out in February. I got a joint with Gav. I got a joint. Another joint with Struck. I got a joint with the Girl Code, their last album together. I'm hosting that joint. So I got shit that's coming out. But since it's Christmas, I got

0: gifts for y'all. I got this record with me and Lee. Are you kidding? I'm going to play today. Since it's Christmas, right? Are we giving out gifts?
1: Yeah, definitely.
0: We giving out gifts. It's not ours, not coming out yet, but I got a new joint produced by me, featuring me and Lee, that I'm going to give y'all as a gift today. And you know what I'm saying? Like, that's all I'm gonna really say. Let's get into some music, baby.

0: Grind Season Radio, baby. Yo, Merry Christmas. I want to give a shout out to that nigga O, too. O's not here today. O's under the weather. You know what I'm saying? But me and Lee are continuously always in the motherfucking building. Always. Thursday motherfucking nights. Are you? STUPID. I don't know what to tell you. What's new? I don't want to start. I don't want to be one of those people that's like, oh, you know, my New Year's resolution and all that. Do you do that, Lee? New Year's resolution? I don't think I ever heard you.
1: I don't do that, no. Like, I don't let a new year determine a new me.
0: It's like you switch your whole life from Monday to Tuesday.
1: Exactly. How you predicting that? Like, come on. Like, I mean, if you try, I guess, if that's your goal, happy for you. Do you do that?
0: No, I do not do that. I'm not into that. My New Year's resolution, like, what the fuck?
1: You be seeing that everybody.
0: First of all, I'm not waiting. I'm not. Don't do that, please.
1: New Year, new me.
0: I'm the same nigga. Why would I have to wait till the end of the year to start something? If I want to start that shit respectfully, we starting it right there.
1: That's what I'm saying, yeah.
0: Facts or not? You know what I'm saying? Like, why the fuck I'm gonna be on some? Yeah, I mean, let's wait till the end of the year, and I'm gonna start going to the gym. No, nigga, I'm gonna take my ass to the gym right there.
1: I guess that's a time, like, it's a new start. I guess a new year. All right, let me start when the new year starts.
0: How about this, right? And let you know, I always, you know what I mean, see it from another perspective. Mm-hmm. If I start in October, from October to October, that's a year.
1: Yeah, but, all right, you're thinking about it because it's already set in your mind. Like, you determine. That's so what people determine on the first, that's it.
0: I respectfully then. Y'all got that one.
1: Oh, you know when people would be like, oh, I'm going to stop drinking next year. I'm going to stop smoking. I'm gonna
0: Why?
1: Stop.
0: Nigga, stop drinking now. Put that cup down.
1: It's just a new beginning thing, I guess. I don't know. I'm trying to be.
0: What?
1: On the other side.
0: On the fence about it?
1: Yeah.
0: So you basically co-signing people saying new year, new me.
1: But I agree with not saying it because I don't.
0: That's kind of tough for me. I don't know. Just do you, man.
1: Exactly. Like, don't stop announce it. Yeah.
0: Stop announcing it. That shit is cringy, B. Like,
1: nobody cares that much. Nobody. I'm telling you.
0: All right, these are the shits that
1: credit from me.
0: These are the things, right? Let's name 10 things right now. And I'm a freestyle that y'all think we care about that we don't. You can name one first.
1: How much money you got?
0: That's one thing that y'all think we care about that we don't. Well, some people do, but we really don't. Don't. All right, another thing is when you broke up, that you're single. We don't care. And this for guys and girls. This is no specific gender. Both.
1: We don't
0: care that you got your new apartment.
1: Damn, that's fucked up. These don't care.
0: No, this is shit that y'all put on social media to block your blessings. So we don't care that you got your new apartment. We don't care about your keys, showing your picture with your keys. You know what I'm saying? Like,
1: yo.
0: We don't care.
1: You know, like, when somebody says that, you just picture the key with the hand.
0: Yeah, I'm sick of that.
1: Holding up the key.
0: Like, you should have a crib. You're 20-something, 30-something.
1: Yo.
0: You should have a crib. Like, how is that a flex? You should have a crib.
1: I'm trying to think if these are things that I do. Like, that's what I do.
0: Your mother, your father, your cousin, your best friend's birthday in heaven. We don't care.
1: Oh, yeah.
0: Nobody cares.
1: Stop. I don't want to say nobody cares, but it's just like cringe.
0: What I don't like, though, is like the way that people talk on these social media, right?
1: Like,
0: they make it seem as if you gotta like everything that your friends do. And I feel like that's being an enabler.
1: Yeah.
0: Because if my man's doing something, I gotta just double tap like. Because that's my man. Or if not, I'm a hater.
1: Even if I don't like it or I don't agree with it.
0: Or if not, I'm a hater?
1: Mm-hmm.
0: Come on.
1: Nah, I feel you.
0: Like, Normalize me not being allowed to not like everything my man does.
1: Yeah.
0: Please. That don't mean I'm not his friend. I don't gotta like everything. He don't have to like everything I do.
1: Mm-hmm.
0: That does not, is the word dignify the right word? That does not dignify our relationship.
1: Mm-hmm.
0: That does not dignify our relationship. Because I don't like everything my friend does. Like, stop saying that. That's corny. If you don't like everything your man, you don't double tap everything your man, you're a hater. Like, what? Come on, we got to stop. We got to stop. But other things we hate that y'all think we like on social media. Announcing you broke up. I said that, right?
1: Mm-hmm.
0: You said flex, showing your money.
1: Mm-hmm. When you broke up part?
0: Announcing you, your new apartment.
1: Mm-hmm.
0: Happy birthday to whoever is dead. What else?
1: I feel like those are the big things that people do just in general. I could go on Instagram right now.
0: You know what I hate too? Another thing? I hate that when somebody dies, everybody want to post pictures with them. And I be trying to think about people like, how many people that nigga spoke to in the last 24 hours? Was he on the phone all day that all of y'all just spoke to him yesterday?
1: Oh, when niggas be writing like the little stories about like what happened in their day.
0: Where?
1: Like they on Facebook.
0: Oh, like writing you're going about your day, announcing your day?
1: Yeah.
0: Yo, that's why I don't go on Facebook. I don't. My shit posts to my Facebook from Instagram.
1: But I feel like people be doing that on Instagram too.
0: Saying their life.
1: Yeah, like even on their stories. Like, okay, here right now. Okay, hour later they here announcing they in the next place.
0: Why did you post at Walmart? with an emoji. Why? We don't care that you're at Walmart. We don't. We don't care that you're at Walmart.
1: Yo, unless you're like an influencer, blogger, or some type shit.
0: Yo, y'all gotta stop. Stop announcing everywhere you go. We really don't care. Stop. And you know what y'all gotta stop too? Who wanna bring me food? What? Bitch.
1: Yo, there's a lot of shit out.
0: You can't feed yourself? Yo, fellas, that's a red flag. For a woman to announce who wanna bring me food, that's showing one thing. She ain't got money to buy her own food. Red flag. Stay away.
1: Or who got a Uber account?
0: What? No way.
1: Swear. Who got Uber Eats? Who got Netflix? Or,
0: announcing that? Like, throwing that in the story?
1: Oh, yeah. And who got access to Zipcar or some shit like that?
0: Y'all really trying to borrow a nigga name, license, insurance? Because, you know, Zipcar goes to your personal insurance.
1: Who wanna drive me here because I don't have my car right now?
0: No, y'all got to stop all that shit. That shit has to stop.
1: Yo.
0: Come on, Lee, I think you're fucking pulling
1: my leg. I swear
0: right
1: to
0: no
1: God.
0: Like,
1: I thought of shit I see on my Instagram. Yes. I seen it the other day with the car shit. Oh, my car is getting fixed. Who wanna drive me here?
0: You people have to stop that. Like, at this big age,
1: or
0: you should not
1: be like, I'll give you gas.
0: I don't trust anyone that has a Chime account. That's number one. I don't trust anyone that gets their direct deposit from their job to Cash App. I don't trust you.
1: Damn,
0: if you get your direct deposit, I can't trust you.
1: To anything.
0: Like if that's your only form.
1: Like what?
0: Like of payment. Like it's only like, it's not like a Chase, TD.
1: Or like a bank card.
0: Yeah, I don't trust niggas like that. What else? We said this on the podcast. Go check out I'm Asking for a Friend podcast.
1: Definitely.
0: On YouTube right now. We spoke about the list of shit
1: a
0: that
1: lot
0: we don't
1: more.
0: Trust people. But yeah, we got to start growing up, man.
1: Absolutely.
0: And all that. Like,
1: the New Year's coming.
0: I said that to correspond to what you said about who got Uber and all that. Like, how you don't have your own Uber account? How? Like,
1: I'm not gonna lie, right now I cannot download Uber if I wanted to save my life.
0: Why?
1: Because I have no storage.
0: Oh, it's because you have no storage in your
1: yes.
0: phone. No, but it's not because you can't have an Uber account.
1: Oh, no, no, no.
0: No, but like this is a message to the masses, too. If you don't have a car, have your own Uber app. People do not like when they say, can you call me an Uber and I'll send you the money. It's not about that. I don't want to go through that.
1: No, that is a fact. Please do not ask me to. Please do not.
0: Don't ever.
1: Don't tell me, oh, can you pay for this and I'm going to give you the cash. Give me the cash right here in my hand right now.
0: They can't give you the cash because they.
1: That's my point. If you don't have it in hand, no, absolutely not. Sorry, no way.
0: Please.
1: Ask somebody else.
0: I totally agree.
1: Get somebody else to do it.
0: You should not be asking people, send me an Uber and I'm going to send you the money. Like, what? If you got the money to send, you can connect whatever you send in. You can connect that to your Uber account.
1: Facts.
0: Uber Eats. Who want to bring me food?
1: Who want to bring me food is wild.
0: Yo, sometimes it got to stop, man. Like, certain shit has to. I believe certain things should come with age.
1: It stops today.
0: That has to stop. Who want to bring me food? That shit irks me. Oli, what you was telling me about before, I think you were saying about some shit about Krishan off the air.
1: She's getting all her tattoos removed.
0: All blue face shits?
1: Yeah, like all, everything that has to do with him, every tattoo, gone.
0: She's getting them taken them
1: lasered
0: off.
1: Mm-hmm.
0: And then his new girlfriend's getting them on and got
1: and his don't, and that shit is spelled wrong. And it's crazy because guess who commented on it? Guess.
0: Krishan?
1: Nope.
0: The mother.
1: Guess what she said?
0: What?
1: We just spoke. You could have asked me how to spell it.
0: Yo, chill, yo. Blueface mother wants to be famous
1: yo,
0: so bad.
1: So bad.
0: You know how bad she wants to be famous?
1: How bad?
0: So bad. Like, I can't believe she's like.
1: No, but good
0: I can't
1: for,
0: have
1: good
0: a mother
1: for,
0: like that.
1: Good for Krishan if that's really. You know, real.
0: Yo, so we hold up. Speaking of Krishan on the baddies, we're watching the baddies, right? Yes, that's what I said. We're watching the baddie shit. And Krishan, she wanted to pray or some shit? Or do a prayer song?
1: Yeah, like some, she was singing some like gospel song.
0: She, everybody up there turning up, baddies, shot a clock. Krishan say, I want to do my gospel song. Can I do my gospel song? Tasiki's not on this song. I want to do my gospel song. That's how she sounds to me. So she wanted to do her gospel song. And they looking at her like, whoa, wait, what? They look confused.
1: Like,
0: they look confused.
1: I think she did start
0: that.
1: Praying too. I don't know.
0: Some shit. Yo, Krishan.
1: But let me, if that's going to keep her from acting a fool and making a fool of herself, good for her.
0: She's making a fool of herself doing that too.
1: I mean, yes, I know, but I mean in other ways, like how she was. Now she a different fool.
0: She, that girl needs to, yo, I don't know what's up with her, yo.
1: Next character she's breaking into.
0: Yo, you think she's like these little characters, like different emotions. You think she's schizo? Is that what you're saying?
1: Ooh, she could be, I don't know.
0: Are you diagnosing her?
1: I mean, I'm not, because I'm not a doctor, but sounds, you know?
0: It sounds like you kind of.
1: It looks accurate.
0: You said it sounds accurate?
1: I said it looks.
0: You think she has, like, you know?
1: Yeah, like, I don't know. I think she just channels into these different things. Like, when she's not with someone, when she's with someone, when she's around the different people, when she's around the same people. You don't think so?
0: Oh my god.
1: She did this before and then she got back with him and started acting crazy again.
0: Yo. So, as a non-professional, like, just, what's your thought? Do you think possibly, like,
1: I'm
0: the way she behaves?
1: I'm spiritually professional. So.
0: All right, so I just, from your spiritual profession, Lee, would you diagnose Krishan being schizo a little bit?
1: Yeah. I guess if that's what you want to call it.
0: Okay. Dr. Lee. Nah. I mean, I agree with what the doctor says, so. You heard me? Yo, it's Grind Season Radio, baby. We're going to get to some music. We're going to come back, talk more shit. What did we want to, what we had on the menu that you was telling me before, too?
1: What you called it? What were they trying to call it? This, with 21?
0: Oh, we're going to talk about the Fuck the Streets movement. Let's get it, baby. Grind Season Radio.
1: Hello.

0: time to go.
1: Merry Christmas.
0: But I say they can't fuck with me. Just like the air I'm everywhere.
1: I'm here, baby. Lee is here. Every Thursday. Vibe with us. Let's go.
0: Cause they can't get over me. My ex looking on my old friend.

0: hang with them. They don't have no business. Clarilla.
1: See what's going on here, baby.
0: It's 7 p.m. Friday. It's 95 degrees.
2: Hey, what's
0: I ain't
2: up?
0: Got no nigga, and no nigga ain't got me.
2: Let's go.
0: I'm about to show my ass. These niggas love freak. How the fuck is that your man?
2: Huh?
0: If he right.

He love the way I sit. Fake nails, bitches, press. So high, damn the red.

0: 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You're live with the city's hottest DJ,
1: GS Vague.
2: Yeah, you already know what it is, baby. Grind Season Radio. Thursday, April 3rd. It's a fucking movie today, man. Weather's nice outside. I'm feeling good. I'm looking good. I'm smelling good. You already know what it is. I want to give a big happy birthday to my sister, Lizette. Big happy birthday to my nephew, Little Nelson. You already know the vibes, baby. Grind Season Radio. You shitting me? Shout to my man, O. Shout to Sincere. 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You already know what it is, baby. Let's vibe out. I do what I want to do. 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

0: Marcus. 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
1: Okay, now it's time to bring the big boy out.
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0: 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You know the streets don't know how.
1: 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What? I'm vibing today. 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Every Thursday, 9 to 11, baby. Them BX boys, let's go.

0: Yeah, baby, Grind Season Radio. I'm talking my shit today, baby. It's nice outside. I'm drinking outside today. Listen, man, we're going to have some fun today. Shout to the whole Grind Season. Shout to that boy Flo. Shout to that boy Twin City. Shout to that boy Mean 16. Shout to P. Shout to the whole motherfucking Grind Season, man. Shout to my son Jay Stacks. Do remember, I'm asking for a friend podcast on YouTube right now. Let's vibe today.
1: True bad man, no cry. 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
0: This is how I'm feeling. Feeling real throwback-ish. 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
0: Let's vibe, baby.
1: Hope you hurt.
0: R&B vibes.
1: You hurt.
0: I am the mood.

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Mama Love, what's up? 75 coming soon, huh? We vibing, baby. 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

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If your mother was born in the 70s or the 80s, Grind Season Radio, baby. 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

I promise you, I'm vibing today. 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What are we really doing? 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

0: am vibing. 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And I'm going to spread this energy through the airwaves, man. Thank y'all for listening, man. My name is Vague. Grind Season Vague. GS Vague. You know what I'm saying? We vibing. Let's vibe. I'm giving y'all good vibes. Mariah Carey, Mace, baby, let's go.
1: I thought I told you that we won't stop.
0: This R&B, baby. 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
1: 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It's your girl, King Mother F and Goddess, and I'm here with Vague on the Grind Season Show. Back.

0: Yo, what up? It's your boy SNS, and you now rocking with my nigga Vague, man. Grind season, you already know what the fuck going on, man. Harlem shit, bitch. All right.
1: Yeah, baby, we back. I'm not playing today. I told y'all that I'm not playing today. I told you I'm in a great mood. Don't play with me. Play with your mother. I'ma always do me, baby. Grind season. Make sure you check out my YouTube channel, Grind Season Network. Got a whole bunch of shit on there. Content, fire content. I'm asking for a friend podcast. 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Yeah, got a new reality show. Life is Vague. Season 2 coming out. We already filming. That's in production. So get ready for that to come. Probably by the summer. You can expect that. We'll probably have that on Red Coral Universe. So we'll see how things go. But yeah, man, we vibing up here. 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Yeah, man, I'm vibing. I'm showing the love, baby. Let's get it. You know what I'm saying? Let's get it. I'm tired of the talkers. We the doers over here. You know what I'm saying?

0: Hey, what's up?
1: Why not? We vibing, baby. Shout out to that boy Busta Rhymes. This is a classic. If you know the words, sing them, baby. Loud. Grind Season Radio.

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0: 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But she wanted to lick the rapper like candy was on me.
1: Vibes don't stop, baby. Let's go.
2: Babe, what's up?
1: 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I'm the

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over the silk body rappers. 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

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You hear me? 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
2: 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Leather biker shorts. 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
1: DJ Suave. 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
1: Yo, what up? 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
0: Motherfucking Mini Man's the episodes, nigga. 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
6: Smelling like a bag of dope, but take a slippers, take a picture like who that the Pope. 21 questions, told my wife that I'm a trainer, I need 20 more sessions, nigga. Never heard your tape, I had worked away. We serving, yeah, got my brother back like a vertebrae.

cause taken back as a form of stealing. And I ain't never been a thief. New Year's Eve at Visions with fucking Meech, nigga. Sending trucks what we wildin' in. Now I'm modeling another care package from Solomon. 28 grams, you a ounce, nigga. 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Weapons with a scope. Gave a nigga samples, he coughing, scratching his throat, poke. I found a plug, I had the cash waiting. My man racing, time to meet him at the gas station. I found a plug, I had the cash waiting. My man racing.

that been the reverend. I learned my 1-2s and my ABCs, then my OZPs. After that, I was TTG. Don't get smacked up while you sleep like you DDG. Post in front the building, fuck what the super saying, get off my DBZ. So buy a chopped cheese with EBT. I've been on point, word is CP3. 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

0: any shit whack, man. 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
1: You know, rap was more of an art expression then. Like, we didn't understand the money side of rap then. 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We was, you know, trying to, you know, get our art out there, get our music out there. 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But in the beginning, it was all about the record. But now music is, you know, hip-hop is, you know, more universal.

0: that breaking news from overnight. Another string of gun violence across the city. Police now investigating a shooting late last night in East Harlem.
1: 4:43 breaking news out of Brooklyn, where a popular rapper was shot and killed overnight. He was set to release a mixtape on June 6th. The NYPD has not released any information on the search for

Yeah.

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0: Rapper Yo, Sydney Poitier. Right now you're rocking with Hip Hop on the Gram, Blanco 72 and BX Boys, you know what I mean? Putting in work.
1: Right, and that's your highness.
0: Let's go.
1: Diamond D. Let's get it.

0: My father taught me many things, many things, many things. Took me in this room, in this room, in this room. Many things, many things, many things. He taught me, keep your friends close, put your enemies close.
1: Some men aren't looking for anything logical, like money. They can't be bought, bullied, reasoned, or negotiated.
2: Jesus!
1: Some men just want to watch the world.

0: forget this fuck where he breathes. I want you to find this Nancy boy, Elliot Ness. I want him dead. I want his family dead. I want his house burnt to the ground. I want to go to the middle of the night. I want to piss out
1: the author of this album
2: has been arrested
1: behind bars
3: on multiple occasions
1: for things
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1: to
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6: Majority of their early career was funded in part by selling and
7: distributing ganja.
8: The feds will shoot you because they out of breath. The fiends gon' pay you because they out of meth. I need me a million, not a dollar less. 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

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Tell me what's safer, me running in a nigga safe, or get hit with the piece when I'm running from the jakes.

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The clip so long, you won't run when it's pressure. 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

0: it's one of them. 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I'm not afraid of nobody. In the ring or out of the ring, they got a gun or a knife. And I'll show him that, too.
1: Mike, you're jumping around. You seem to be a little anxious.
0: I'm just ready to get it on and crush this guy's skull. Show the real world champion is the best fighter in the era.
1: The last few years, Mike, you fought only 90.

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It's heat home, provide PCP shrooms to these new fiends who put piece of the moon in a teaspoon. Me, nigga. Big ass ego, I need room. So much work, I gotta cook it up in a steam room. I look at you and I see food, this is seafood. I make a bloodbath out of your gene pool. Play with me. These old, these new, I turn a brick into a sequel. After the preview, niggas talk smack after they leave you. Leave a knife stuck in your back after they need you. I put a hole in a brick after it heat through. Pot full of magic, I bag it after it see through. I'm the pastor packaging packs full of needles in the back of the cathedral. It's bird fresh.

0: Everything that I say, well, that's all allegedly.
1: That's alleged.
0: The truth is, I'm still thinking about all the lies that were said to me.
1: That's a fact.
0: There's a couple guys, well, they alive, but they really dead to
1: fuck
0: me.
1: Em.
0: A couple niggas I gave packs, they still owe some bread to me.
1: I still need
0: shit.
1: Mine.
0: If you tell me that's what it is, that's what it better,
1: that's
0: be.
1: What it better be.
0: I'll be uptown, but just like uptown, I'm so heavy deep.
1: Fuck
0: can't
1: that.
0: Focus on my past, cause I'm trying to see what's ahead
1: I'm
0: of me.
1: The future.
0: Shit, I'll be popping out in the spots these niggas never
1: fact,
0: be.
1: Bro.
0: Back when the coke was going up and down like a C4, niggas was getting rich from going out of town as well.

0: Come with me to the end of the world.
1: Yeah. Come with me. Everybody's always telling me it's the end of the world. I say that it's the beginning of a new life. That depends on if you know where you're going. You know what I mean? I know what I'm doing out here. The question is, do you?
0: Come with me.

0: you know about cocaine, young dog?
1: You see my shirt?
2: That's what I know about cocaine. What, that's how you got all that money? That nice ass car? This mean ass condo? Talk to him.

0: First things first, I'm not your nigga, you not my nigga. We gods. Second, never walk in nobody's house without the owner greeting you first.
1: But you told me to come inside.
0: Yeah, and that's what the killer gonna say when he invites you in and blow your head off.

0: Hey, yo, Sidney Poitier, man. You know what I'm saying? You invited to my listening party, you heard? A Raisin in the Sun. You know, yo, listen, man. Put the EP on, you heard? You know that classic, man. Oh, it's big shit up there, man.
1: Hip-hop on the ground.
0: Let's go. Back.

0: going straight to the motherfucking studio. 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
1: Yeah.
0: Skip one, lace. Skip two, lace. Tie in the middle. Bam.
1: Love shit.
0: Sometimes what?
2: Sometimes you skip all of them, just go right to the top and cross it at the way top.
0: Just one big cross to the top. You hear that shit? Anyways, we just
1: that tongue got it. That tongue gotta be free on that piece, you heard? That tongue gotta be free on that piece, you heard?
0: That's what I tell them bitches. Yes.
1: Ah, just stay off. By the way. Don't choke the tips, God.
3: No problem, bro.
1: There's nothing worse, bro. A nigga out of the car.

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Okay. 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Now y'all niggas looking for a nigga, right? Yo, this shit is wild, man. It's weirdo shit going on, man.

0: long, you know what I mean? 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Yeah. I see you, Daniel. You know what I'm saying? Where we at?
1: My first week, I probably made $20. Yeah, cause I didn't know what I was doing.
2: You know what you were doing?
1: Somebody get money, man. Might as well, man. Break a leg, nigga.

0: You know what I'm saying? You already know how we low out here. Spick Sig, man. You know what it is, man.
1: That's why we lift them up around here. Real talk, man.
2: Just because I don't look like you.
1: That's what make us different, you feel me? We don't look alike,
2: girl. There's no reason you should hate me.
1: We ain't hating over here, that's right. We can agree to disagree, right?
2: Is that why they kill?
1: Let's get you to work, man. We gotta get to work, man. Let's get busy. Yeah. Yeah. Listen. It's real out here, man. I'm trying to bring them together, man. Let's lift them up, man.

0: saying? That's what makes us different, man. We don't look alike. You know what I mean?
1: There's
0: it's just
1: no
0: beautiful. There's no reason to hate me, man. We can agree to disagree, right?
1: Is that why they care?
0: Is that why? Let's get to work, man. At the end of the day, let's get to work.

0: last time got a woman killed, remember? You want to die? Go ahead and shoot! I'll kill this damn goddammit, I'll kill...
1: From Orlando.

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1: yo.
0: On.
1: Cocaine melodies, heroin harmonies. 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The polo priest, the Mormon guard, rocking more horses than a foreign car. 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

0: hard. 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
1: The decoupling of the nuclear
2: family.
1: Family.

0: Cooper.
1: Yeah.
0: Trey Lee. Black Rob.
1: Papa.
2: Well, all right. Hey.
0: Philly
1: T. Lee.
0: Rook.

0: Let it breathe.
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2: 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I'm now tuned in with MVX Bro. Let's go.

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0: Then you pop out with fucking paper tags.
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0: Y'all niggas just aight. I don't want if it's aight. I need all that. I like my shit pure though, primo, cuz big butch. 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I seen your bitch. Aight. What's that? 2016? Aight. I.
2: These are the real Sopranos.
0: I.
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0: I heard the got upset by them clipping the EBT. Worst mistake she ever made was ain't sleep with me. 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
4: What's going on, team? 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What's happening, everyone?
5: Hey, what's going on?
4: You know, when we do these segments, sometimes, you know, we come in here and we record and we don't know what we're going to talk about. But Rodeo brought up an excellent point about pimping. I guess something he has a passion for.
5: The state of the world.
4: And, you know, obviously, you know, we laughed about it, but it brought up a certain conversation point about how, you know, people look at pimping and how now pimping is something that people call each other pimp as a term and endearment when it wasn't always the case. I'll let you go, Rodeo, first, because you're the one that brought it up about your thoughts on the connotation of the word.
5: Well, the thing is that I feel today in society, we being pimped. We just being pimped in a different way. You know, anytime somebody can take a word and use it to their discretion, use it to their advantage, somebody always going to have a problem with it. Mm-hmm. But you got, why do women call their husband, their man, daddy? Where you think they got that from? It wasn't from calling their real daddy. It was from calling the pimp.
4: With a daddy. A real father to hear his daughter being called.
5: You know what I'm saying? So the thing is that it's just a lot of things that back in the days that was, I'm not going to say it really was accepted, but it was accepted in some cultures. It's now coming right back like a reverse type thing, you know? And personally, some words it really doesn't bother me to hear. It's how you use the word that bothers me.
4: Backstage, I know we have obviously certain words and the vernacular you're not comfortable with, and I respect that. And you know, obviously, and this is real talk. You being a good friend of mine, I've always tried to better myself, even when you was wrong about stuff. Like, oh,
5: wrong.
4: It sounded right because Eddie said it. But from a standpoint of what he's saying, like, that mentality, and obviously how people have utilized that word for glamour, your thoughts
6: on
4: that?
6: You talking about pimping a pimp or something like that?
4: Right.
6: No, I mean, I know what we were talking about off the scene, but not really much of that. That word never really bothered me or didn't really care that much. I know we talked one time before about black exploitation movies.
4: Right.
6: And how it looked across other parts of the world when it's put out there, on how much of the negative content that it puts on people that don't know the true story from within the states, mm-hmm. outside of the states. Mm-hmm. And even some people across the states, you know, that's the biggest thing that I look at. I mean, I had no problem.
4: Do you like black exploitation movies?
6: Oh, no, I don't have a problem with some of the movies and everything else. I look at some of them, some of the stories and everything else was based upon what was going on back then and how it was. And I look at them like, okay, great. But it's not really one of my fan favorites to be looking at, to be honest with you.
5: Well, most of the black exploitation movies, they all had a theme that you was always going against the man, and the man was the white man, you know, from the Fred Williamson movies to Jim Brown, Pam Grier, you know, Isaac Hayes. I mean, you know, Dolemite. Everybody had a similar storyline that you was going against the man. And black people, we accepted that because we were in a battle of trying to get our independence from white people.
4: Well, I think, again, if we look at those movies and we equate it to rap music, right? We say, hey, like the rappers at one point were the town criers, right? They would tell the story that maybe wasn't being put out on the even news, or maybe people didn't know. To your point, Ed, about when people see in different areas, well, the reality was at one time or another, in a lot of these inner cities, that was the only game a black man could play, whether that was you know, the numbers or the drug game or the pimp game. Again, so I think those storytellers were telling a story like, hey, this is just, this is real stuff happening in these communities.
6: See, I don't disagree with that. Mm-hmm. My problem was, okay, we put the movies out, mm-hmm. but the thing is that when you put a lot of those out and even when you put good stuff out, mm-hmm. they always take the negative stuff and put it out there to exploit us,
4: right?
6: To make us look like, oh, look at these black people. They know good. They do this. They do that. And all that thing. That was my thing I was saying.
4: Because let's take it from this standpoint. Let's take the Cosby Show, right? People looked at the Cosby Show and said, oh, that's not real. A black doctor, a lawyer wife, and kids. People laughed at that. Like, that can't happen. So what I'm just saying is damn if you do, damn if you don't.
6: But see, but with that same type of way that you're talking about, those are people that just didn't look at that. That did happen. Mm-hmm. That type of family can live in that fashion.
4: Right.
6: If you're so much conditioned into seeing what we cannot be.
4: Mm-hmm.
6: When somebody shows you what we can be, you just don't believe.
4: But that's how I feel about the black exploitation films, because while it might have talked about the hustler, the pimp, there was a greater story there. It was a story of adversity, trying to overcome circumstances. A lot of these films, you take, if we go back and we take Superfly, he was trying to get out the game. It was just the only game he could do instead of just being a janitor of some sort. It was the only game he could do. He tried to get out the game, and it was people that would proceed in regular society would be perceived as the good guys, but are really the bad guys. So while I get it, the surface, like sometimes you eat, you know, you have, you know, medicine. And medicine, it tastes bad going down, but it helps you internally. I think sometimes, and this is what I got, because I still watch these films today. And I mean, it's, you know, we're talking about they're dated with clothes and technology. But to me, that tells a greater story, which I appreciate just as a black male. Moderator, I'd love to get your opinions.
1: I mean, I agree. However, the greater story doesn't line anyone's pockets. So what ends up happening in a lot of these cases is that, like most things in life, people see what they want to see, are told to see, or trained to see, right? So yes, the black exploitation films had some great hidden themes, you know, greater adversity for the folks that couldn't get out but didn't go that way, the resilience to still, however, they call blaxploitation films for a reason. And the exploitation part wasn't designed for the benefit of the better well-being of said particular community. But at the same time, you have to look at it the other way around. If we're talking 1960s, if we're talking early 70s, probably up to about 78, right? If you wanted to be a black filmmaker or you wanted to be a black actor, that was it. When those things came around, that was it. If you were on Broadway, you had to be a janitor. You had to be anything less than a particular star. So I think that while there is a lot of greater...
2: Welcome to another episode of The Rhythm Kitchen, where we're putting that flavor in your ear. I'm your host, Devin Patillo, a.k.a. DeBonte.
4: Nobody stopped him.
5: Raised in Harlem. Yeah. He was like walking down Fifth Avenue. Yeah. And white people looking at him like, who is this? Right. And they were getting it out of his way, too.
4: I don't know where the camera... I guess they had small cameras. I don't know where the camera was. I guess where the camera was
1: at.
4: I
1: mean, back then, were you shooting film with? If you had no money, you were shooting 16 millimeter.
4: Yeah.
1: Right? Or maybe even lower. Right? So you're already behind the eight ball because it's a low-resolution film.
4: Right.
1: Right, so you took it to make it what it is. You think about what
2: all worlds, baby, man. Bringing y'all the new and exclusive, the pivot. Shout out to my big brother, Howard's own, Arnett to death, my man Tracy Lee, man. Yo, I'm gonna tell you again, this is so hot. And shout out to my brother, TJ Parlay, for sending over that new and exclusive track, man. Yo, I'm gonna tell you right now, y'all gonna love it. Alongside, man, my brother, man, from another mother.
1: Those productions who would have otherwise never had the opportunity.
4: And look at the evolution, right? If we don't have a Gordon Parks, maybe we don't have a Reginald Hullin. We don't have a Mervyn Van Peebles. Maybe we don't have a Spike Lee. I look at today's game with, you know, I call it the golden age of media. And I think we're living in the golden age. We're part of that. You look at some of these independent films on Tubi and all. Well, where do you think they got that from? That, to me, that's
2: this producer, Seaside, telling y'all, I'm going to need to follow him, Jamar Johnson.
4: Maybe I don't romanticize when I see, you know, Blacktail 5 on Tubi. I'm just throwing out a name. I'm just making that up. I don't romanticize about those films, but those films are obviously getting viewership where Tubi's owned by Fox. So somebody's making money off this stuff because they're running commercials on it. So somebody's making money. So I look at that as like, hey, the Blaxploitation stuff to some may have brought a nasty taste or a black eye.
2: He sipped over that new and exclusive Rebellion is out right now with my man Sire the Kid, Benny the Butcher, Big BSF's own, alongside my man Sire the Prince. Man, that Bodie Jang single file line is still hot, still out right now, so go rock with it. And plus, he's getting ready for us
5: to do a black exploitation movie and get some
4: That's
5: kind of shot.
4: Even today, how many black directors you got?
5: I think the only person that did not do a black exploitation was the director, was Alex Haley with Roots.
4: Alex was different. Alex was a writer.
5: Yeah, but he directed.
4: Right, but he didn't. But that wasn't his lane. By the time Alex Haley moved on from Roots, that was 76, 77. It was starting that was out of it because people have seen the big production shops have seen it can make money. Like when you really think about it, Shaft was not a Blaxploitation movie. Shaft was made by Metro's Golden Mare. That was the Lion. That was not a Blaxploitation film. Superfly that had a little bit, but that had still major money. Sig Sure, and I know this stuff because I researched it. They had some money in that. You know, the Mac. You talk about now Blaxploitation using the streets and having to have what's my man's name? The pimp that was in the film, Frank Mitchell, I think his name was. In the Mac,
5: he the one that paid
4: right for protection, then got killed like right before the movie was released. So, you know, again,
5: Frank Ward,
4: thank you, Frank. Yeah, so it's certain layers to this stuff, you know. I mean, Uptown Saturday Night, Let's Do It Again, and Piece of Action were not black, but they had the Calvin Lockharts, you had the Harry Belafonte. You had people who played in those roles. I think one of the greatest actors of all time that doesn't get talked about is Calvin Lockhart. You know, and he's a guy, and if you read, follow his story, you know, guys that couldn't get roles. And I think he was a brilliant actor, you know, and, you know, had the look, had the style, had the swag, you know. Same thing with Ron O'Neill. Ron O'Neill, before he died, was very bitter on how the industry treated him because, you know, they wanted to stereotype him as Priest, you know, even to an extent, even though it wasn't a Blaxploitation film, but in the era, Richard Roundtree. I mean, how many times he had to play Shaft? I mean, and Richard Roundtree, from rest in peace, from New Rochelle, New York, not too far from here, was a brilliant actor. But because, you know, they wanted to typecast
5: you. You get typecast, you get locked down.
4: Right,
5: you know.
4: Exactly. So
2: European
4: I just think
2: tour, man. So say travels, my little bro, you already know. I see you back here in June, so you can start over the doggone new American tour. It's going to be hot. So, hey, everybody, go get your tickets. And alongside, man, this brother, Emma Piano's artist, man, Henny Lit. I'm going to tell you right now, y'all need to go follow that dude on all social media platforms. But I'm telling y'all, you're about to listen to her on the Rhythm Kitchen on DMBX Boys Radio. Download the app. Stand up, Detroit, stand up. 3/3, that's my word, man. Let's go ahead and get into it, Earl Flynn.
7: Yo, what's up, it's your boy, Henny Billis. And
6: shows, even radio back then. So, you know, it's just depending on if you're going to get caught up into a box or you're going to try to branch out to do something to show something different.
4: Yeah, and again, kind of mentioning about those, the Hattie McDaniels in those old days, that's where the Blaxploitation movement came about because those young film producers and directors that couldn't get those shots, they want to show a different side. They want to show a more defiant side, a more edgier side. They didn't just want to be like, oh, here come Massa. They didn't want that. No, so, they even
6: had
4: right.
6: They had some shows and stuff back then, because a lot of their stuff back then was like more Broadway productions. Mm. So you had a lot of them doing Broadway productions, like with the dancing, the move. And it was some good shows like that, because I did watch a couple of them. But it's just that when you look later on, he's like saying, wow, you know, that was a great show. Wish they would have got the bigger budget so everybody can see it more. But it is what it is, you know?
4: Nah, no question. I just think that obviously I celebrate that era.
8: Oh, the Pimps?
4: Well, I
8: just... it's a celebration.
6: We're talking about as in acting and everything else, not the
8: That Pimps. Is acting.
4: Well, but we were talking about Willie Dynamite, right? And before we went on air, and you were talking about how Willie Dynamite was Gordon from Sesame Street. Like,
8: yeah, he was.
4: But Willie was. I mean, that's not his name. Call me a name. I forgot what the brother's real name is. But he was presenting himself a role. But again, like I'm saying, it's like I look at those, and I look at it from a celebration standpoint, because it's about independence. It couldn't have been easy to put those films out or to get budgets for those films or try to talk actors into working for peanuts. And like even some of the guys we rock with, like the Juan Florisals and stuff, who joke, but it was real, about paying his first actors in chicken and marijuana. That's a real thing. So obviously, again, the evolution, you know, what's my man, Chuck Duncan's, these people we know, the evolution of that era, it has to be inspiring.
6: Struggle is real.
4: Right. So, again, like I said, sometimes I got to check myself, because I look at some of these films and I go like, damn, can they talk about anything else? And I have to realize that, well, maybe it's all they know. But I have to check myself, because I'm like, they just talk about something else. But
8: I feel that we just live in the same society that was done in the 70s. Now it's just 2.0. It's more out there than in back rooms and stuff like that. Like, it was after hour spots. They turned after hour spots now into what? Lounges. Mm-hmm. You know what I'm saying?
4: The numbers into OTB.
8: Yeah. Into the lottery.
4: Right.
8: You know, that's
4: right.
8: The thing. So everything was behind
4: Marijuana
8: closed doors.
4: Marijuana is now legal.
8: Yeah. Everything was behind closed doors. But now it's all out there. So it's basically...
4: Adult movies are mainstream.
8: Yeah,
4: I mean, yeah.
8: Exactly. True. So, you know what I'm saying? Nothing different.
4: 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But any event, we appreciate you tuning in today. 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It's 9 Feet Lounge. 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
2: 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Today is Thursday, March 27th. Pisces season is gone. I was like, yo, where the fuck Pisces season went? It was just here 2 days ago, and now it's gone. Whatever, though. Every season, they turning up this year. But you already know, man. Regular shit. I'm asking for a friend podcast on YouTube. The Purple Room Freestyle on YouTube. You know what I mean? Regular shit. Shout the O. You know how that shit go, man. We gonna turn up today, baby. Grind Season Radio. And BX Boys. Shitting me?

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7: We're back on the Rodnowski Lounge. We're still kind of staying with our theme of the evolution, I guess, of black poetation. And again, moderator made a good point about if we look at today's world, even some of the things we're looking to do in the future, you know, where in the past you had to be on the big screen and you had to, you know, get theaters to play your films. And it had to be bigger than just the urban theaters because theaters weren't just in urban areas. So now, again, if we fast forward to the age of the Jetsons, we can watch TV from our phones. We can, now do programs and broadcast the world with our own words and our own images and our own ideals. And I think, again, I'll go to you backstage to start. You have a streaming radio network. So, again, your part is evolution. Do you ever kind of think about it from that standpoint? Like, wow, I control the narrative. Like, we see what's happening in Washington. We see what happens with our, quote, unquote, and I use one because I got the mic and the other, political news networks. But as a owner of backstage radio, and you control the narrative. Your thoughts on that?
8: No, I mean, it's a blessing because you don't have – I mean – even though we still get regulated in certain ways and stuff like that, but it's a blessing to be able to go out and branch off and do stuff on your own. Because like even like with radio as well as TV and movies, everything else, the age of the independent is a great thing.
7: Right.
8: And it depends now with so much that's put out there, as we always talk about. You know, like how you always get upset about people, making the comparison of you and other people. We're going to have that. So when you flood the market or flood the zone, you're going to get good, you're going to get bad. Mm-hmm. And it just, but the whole thing is that now you got a variety of to choose from.
7: Because think about it. When we first met as just people who worked together and built friendship, brotherhood, and we would never have thought about this. This was like watching George and, meet George Jetson, because it wasn't really even real. Like, even when we first started 950, the goal with that was just to get picked up by a network. That was the goal. Like, Let's do this for like 24 months, 24 to 36 months, and let's have somebody pick us up and put us on the radio. The radio, terrestrial radio, is almost non-existent now.
8: Well, you got to think of it this way. The evolution of technology. Mm-hmm. Yes, back when you look at back from the 70s, where you had computers big as this whole room, to compare to now that you can get a computer on a microchip. which is, you know, an amazing thing that you look at. So everything just keeps shrinking, shrinking, shrinking. And now when you don't have to have a big DJ and big tapes and big turntables and all this big equipment to run around with, you can just go now with the little iPad or whatever it is just to go and run a DJ equipment. I mean, run
7: the world's
8: DJ
7: become
8: stuff.
7: More simplistic from that standpoint.
8: Yeah, it's a little bit easier, and the technology makes it easier to do it more.
7: But rodeo, just saying the world's more simplistic now with technology and the ease of being able to do things, but is it better? Was it better when we, you know, had like the cats in the street and, you know, the big collars and the colorful clothes.
9: Big Cadillac.
7: Was it better now then, or is it now when we got OnlyFans? I'm just saying, because that is the evolution of that.
9: Well, some people would say, majority of people would say yeah, but some people would say no. I'm a type of person, I feel that certain things, if it's smooth, if things are going smooth, why you want to play with it? Why you want to tinker with it? It was nothing wrong as it was. I think, of course, you know, in the world, you know, everything revolves around technology and everything. But I think we put too much dependency on computers. I always feel the next big war is not going to be with guns. It's going to be with computers. Mm-hmm. You know, all our information now is stored on a computer. So if a computer goes dead, if the banks all of a sudden, their computers, security gets cyber attacked, what happens with the people, that information in these computers? What happens? You know what I'm saying? I think everything is so it's around a data. And, you know, years ago, you know, if you wanted a job, you had to go to the job, fill out an application paper. Now they like, oh, we don't want all this paper because now they said we ain't got no where to put it, you know. So they sometimes force us to have to accept what they want us to do now, because we ain't got really no other alternative.
8: Well, think of it this way, Charles. It's the evolution. Even though I agree with you, certain things shouldn't be changed up so much, but it's the evolution of moving on. It's like, say for instance, do you still want to live in caves with fire and a club going hunting? Or do you prefer now that you're able to either farm or you can go out and buy it from the street? You know, you can go out there, like certain places like where we at right now, there was never always a McDonald's right there where you can always get a burger 24/7.
7: I don't know if that's good or bad at this point.
8: No, but I'm just saying, it's just one of those things. But then you always had to eat your local food because we didn't have the world big enough that they can ship things across, you know, quicker as they do now.
7: Well, staying with that, moderator, we see that our current administration here in the U.S. wants to kind of bring back manufacturing jobs. Obviously, that's like when you talk about the evolution, right? We talk about, okay, we become more of our country's evolved where we don't necessarily need the manufacturing, but ship that out to other countries because of the growth of other industries, technology and all that with the U.S. Is it a situation, we look at this whole big bubble we're talking about, where it's like, back to what Rodeo said, it's all about now trying to, are we better off from before? Or is it now the brave new world where maybe trying to come back is a good thing? Or if the genie, once the genie's out the bottle, it's gone forever?
10: Here's where I think the problem lies. You have different types of growth. You have organic growth. You have quickened growth, you have exponential growth, and then you have an unnatural form of growth. The problem is that once you get past the second one, rapid growth, right? A little faster than organic, a lot slower than super fast, is that the slower the growth, the greater the ability to maintain and evaluate context, right? So the faster you grow, the less ability you have to contemplate, grapple, comprehend context. So the faster things grow, where you look at stuff and go, 5 years ago we used this, 3 years ago we used this, today we use this, and the stuff we use 3 to 5 years ago was totally antiquated.
7: Obsolete, right.
10: Yeah. Right? I'm amazed we still can buy AA batteries, knowing what lithium has become. Right? So, and you have companies that make lithium batteries that you know, work better in higher cold temperatures. So that's why your battery-powered home floodlight and cameras, they want you to use lithiums in them because they tend to last longer. No one knew the struggle of Rayovac 9s, right? No one knew that them things didn't really last as long as you like. And I think as technology goes, society goes. So before, number one, I remember when McDonald's closed at 10. I remember when you had to eat at home on a Sunday because wasn't nothing open unless it was local soul food spot, right? You might have had a microcosm of 7-Elevens and Quick Marts and drive-through places. So you had to eat at home. So eating out had context to it. Now, that's all people know. Because over the span of time, we went from old-fashioned oven, turn that thing on 350, give it 10, 15 minutes, to now, you know what? You can get a sleeve for your food, put it in the microwave, and it'll crisp it as if you had actually dropped it in fire. Or you have, you know, modified version of a convection oven, which is, you know, really all, what's the thing everybody, you know, cooks with now? So, you know, when you look at things from that perspective, you see where the downfall is to society because exponential growth driven by capitalism. So when you combine the two, now you're in a position where we're lost.
7: Right.
10: Right. We're totally lost. Technology has us totally lost.
7: No doubt. But is that kind of also equated to family values? Because when you talk about the Sunday dinner and you talk about eating at home and, you know, like I love when politicians say, yeah, when we sit down and work the bills out at the kitchen table. Is that a view or an opinion of yesteryear?
10: Totally. Totally.
7: Yeah.
10: And that view of yesteryear came by the systemic and intentional dismantling of the core of the family. Mm-hmm. See, the dismantling of the core of the, and I don't really want to go this route, but I'll go here. Mm-hmm. The dismantling of the family, like anything else in life, has runoff. Right? So if Ed goes outside his house to wash his truck, all the water that he uses does not just wash the truck. It washes the sidewalk. Some of it gets on him, right? You almost waste more water than you use. Mm-hmm. Why do I say that? Because in the systemic dismantling of the core of the family, which was really geared towards people of color, mm-hmm. the runoff and the wasted water is the non-black communities that now suffer the same problems. You know, we sat around at the table and broke bread because one or two people worked and they worked 9 to 5. And between the two of them, maybe that was enough to cover the rent, the lights, at least make sure your clothes were clean. Now you're in a situation where, number one, if a family needs assistance, they're penalized if the man is still in the home. So he got to go. Number two, you turn around and you look at instances like, because everybody now has to work more than one job, that, you know what, we can't sit around and eat. There used to be a time where if you came home, if you wasn't home when dinner was there, there might have been something in foil waiting for you, or you might have had to get a sandwich. Well, now, you know what, we're in a position where you can get food 24 hours a day, full gourmet meals around the clock, so that it facilitates your ability to continue to work or do whatever you was doing. What suffers? There's nobody at home. The hell, table is only just to sit stuff on. There's no one sitting around it. And I think that is what we're looking at with the exponential growth of technology, to where I can do everything I need to do without being where I used to do it. And half of the issue, half of the greatness of the things we grew up with wasn't what we were doing. It was where we were fenced to do it at, in the home.
8: See, that's like on a piggyback off of that a little bit, is basically looking at, when you do the growth of that as well, what also grow is the pay. Mm-hmm. And the pay itself to learn to, you know, sometimes go to school. Now you don't have to go to school for technology in that fashion now, because you can just go and get a job. The job either pays for school later on down the line, or you learn on the computers. The whole thing is that you, to circle back real quick to what you said about how we have stuff exported off to other countries is because if you have it in this country now, it will cost too much. Mm-hmm. So no way in the world you're going to have somebody sitting here building the iPhone. And if you build that iPhone right now in America, that iPhone is going to cost you about $2,300 just to have it here, because labor costs is going to cost a lot. Mm-hmm. Why you think right now you're going to have your milk or your picking or people going out there picking strawberries or fruits and everything else? Those prices are going to go up because the labor to do that is going to be a lot.
7: So maybe mm-hmm. going back to what Rodeo said way back when we started this conversation, maybe we're not better off. And I know we talked about that from one segment about pimping and all that. And obviously we know, you know, pimps have done some mean things, and we're not glamorizing that. But what I am saying is that's part of the elder fabric, because pimps have gone from now to OnlyFans or the Bunny Ranch and all these other things. So again,
9: it's just branched out for it being on a street corner. Now it's in corporate offices, a corporate setting.
7: So what that's I'm saying, all it from is. A standpoint of what Mike mentioned about the days of watching like the Brady Bunch and having everybody eat at home, to now people just grabbing, you know, whatever they can outdoors. Evolution is great, but like I always mention about fire, right? Fire is a great thing. It warms us, bathes our body, cooks our food. But if you get too close to fire, it'll kill you. So I think there's a give and take about what has – evolution is not always a great thing. I think sometimes we look at it as such because we're living in it that, wow, technology. But sometimes technology has had a false or maybe this fake illusion that is better and is really not.
9: At the end of this conversation that we're talking, it's a positive to things, but it's always a negative.
8: It's even till because, like we said, evolution, if it wasn't for technology, we wouldn't have all the medications that we have now to fight things.
7: I'd be dead.
8: And a lot of people be dead because a lot of stuff happened.
7: Right.
8: But then at the same time, with the level of technology, we wouldn't have some of the foods that's made up as well either, you know, with all the GMOs and stuff like that. So
7: right.
8: It runs into different ways, you know?
7: Right. And how do you want it served? I totally get it.
8: Chickens that's almost the size of daggone raptors.
9: That's you know? That's why that lady of the Hall of Justice, her eyes are blind. She don't want to see what's going on.
7: Well, with that, we're going to pause it. Appreciate the convo. We'll take a quick break. We keep this thing moving. It's Not Fee Lounge. Come on.

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14: We're back on the ride, Nasty Lounge. We have a special guest, a young lady who hails from the same regions we come from, the Bronx, New York. She's a book author, entrepreneur, social worker, and most important, an educator to many. She's here in her maiden voyage on the show. She's going to tell you a little bit about what she does, and we're going to learn a little bit more in the process. Ladies and gentlemen, welcome to the Nafi Lounge Show, Miss Athena Dent. Well, welcome, my dear. How are you?
15: Thank you so much. I just want to say thank you. I want to thank Miss Geraldine Ward. She connected me to Eddie.
16: That's my aunt.
15: She's an amazing woman. So I was a former seasonal farmers market manager, and she was one of our vendors. Mm-hmm. And we just clicked from the very beginning. She's like an auntie. You know, and we talk a lot of business and just other things. And, you know, I was telling her, so she was like, Athena, I said, I've been doing podcasts for over 10 years now. She said, I have somebody for you. You know, so next thing you know, she
17: called
15: me. But
17: you're a married woman, you know, that's what she said that.
15: Not like that.
17: He's from the Bronx. That is business.
15: I know y'all can tell y'all are from the Bronx. Y'all just silly.
17: I'm from the Northeast.
15: Yes, the Northeast. Oh, you're talking about Gun
17: nothing.
15: Hill Road. Oh, you over there in the bougie area. Okay, I understand.
17: Well, you made a comment.
15: Yeah,
14: it ain't bougie no more.
15: I actually lived in the Northeast Bronx for 10 years. I owned a house with my former husband, ex-husband. So
17: No. You're setting yourself up.
15: Yeah, go ahead. All right, so let's get back on track.
17: All right.
15: So, you know, Miss Geraldine, you know, she said, Athena, I have a gentleman that I think you would be great for his show. So she connected me to Eddie, and I'm here.
14: I'm so glad Eddie tells his family about the show. I thought he kept it as a deep, dark secret at one point.
15: No, she was very happy to talk about it.
1: Oh, really?
15: So, no, he has a great podcast.
1: My family listens to the show.
15: And she said,
2: little Eddie got a show.
15: And she said, I think you would be great for the show.
14: And she was correct.
15: You do a lot. You're dynamic. I love the way you work. And I was like, great. So we connected, and I'm here.
17: Then you called Eddie.
15: I called Eddie. Yes, I did.
2: Eddie! Who is this?
14: We appreciate you so much for coming.
15: No problem.
14: Again, obviously, born in the Bronx, starting at 14, writing. Talk about the love of writing. It's funny because I'm somebody who writes. I actually even write an article myself currently. So from the neighborhood and community had spawned me to just want to express myself, and writing was one of those things. I got it from my sister. But tell about how you started and what was the inspirations behind that.
15: So, as I stated, I am the third of four children, but it's just my sister and I now. My two brothers are deceased.
14: Condolences.
15: I grew up in the South Bronx, which back then, you know, it was a funny thing. The Bronx, growing up in the Bronx, it was a sense of community.
14: Right.
1: Yes.
15: It was a closeness, family. Everybody looked out for each other. It was mostly Black Americans and Puerto Ricans. You may had a little splash of Asian, maybe one or two. But we took care of each other. You know, it was always that one neighbor, Miss Jenkins. She cooked for everybody in the building every Saturday and Sunday. You knew who house to go to. But at that time, I was raised up in Islam. I was a Muslim.
14: Okay.
15: My father was in the Nation of Islam for 40 years. I literally was born into the religion in 1968. I went to Juma every Friday, Mosque every Sunday. I did the Ramadan and all of that. So, and then with my personality, I was an introvert. Growing up in the South Bronx was rough. You had Forest Projects, which is where I live, McKinley Projects across the street. They were rivals. So back then there was no guns, and you just had
1: a lot of fights.
15: Mostly fist fights, maybe some chains, rarely. Yeah. But, you know, it was rough, especially for a girl like me. Sheltered, very studious. But, you know, I had maybe two friends that I could hang out with, but I mostly hang out with guys, believe it or not. I gravitated to them, you know. Girls were too petty, you know, sucking the teeth and rolling the eyes. I'm not into
17: they
15: that
17: still
15: stuff.
17: Do it too.
14: Was it?
15: Yeah, grown women, you know.
14: Was part of that because, again, growing up in the Nation and having, you know, strict rules, dress, eating habits, things of that nature, it just maybe didn't flow growing up in the 70s?
15: That had a lot to do with it. My life was very structured. And I actually credit that upbringing with who the woman that I am today. Again, and along with the DNA, you know, I'm very organized. I'm very structured. I'm very neat, very organized like that. I'm very focused and very disciplined. And I think because of that and what was going on around me, the two didn't mesh. So I pretty much stayed in my house, in my room, because that's where I felt safe and I was able to create and be my creative self.
14: Right.
15: You know, that quiet time allowed me to blossom in all the different things that I like, which was music. I used to listen to Casey Kasem, you know, every Sunday and watch the videos. I had a little cassette player.
14: Casey Kasem.
15: Yeah, Casey Kasem. And, you know, I used to record music on my cassette tape. I have like over 15 cassette tapes of jazz, pop music, rock. My genre of music goes from Journey to George Benson to Michael Jackson, the Commodores. So, you know, and I love opera. I love all music.
1: Oh, yeah. Mm-hmm.
15: And, you know, my father was raised on a farm in Baton Rouge, Louisiana. He's a country boy. And, you know, Charlie Pride, that's all I heard in the house, you know. And
14: first black man in the country.
17: At least it was to a black man. I'm ashamed you didn't say Soul Train.
15: Yeah. No, I love Soul Train,
17: okay,
15: too.
17: Man.
15: I watch Soul Train every week.
17: Don't put Casey on the bottom of Don Cornelius.
15: Absolutely.
17: Casey.
15: So, right. You know, so funny because... Don Cornelius, he was a Libra like me, just very quiet, but I could see his creativity. He was brilliant.
16: Yeah, he was. Mm.
15: He was a genius. And one thing I remember growing up, I just had all of this energy and creativity and just different things that I wanted to do. And one thing that I promised myself, I would be a boss one day. I have a lot of leaders in my family, people who are trailblazers, and I think it's just in the bloodline, in the family tree. But then what I realize is even though we have our plans, God has the master plan.
17: Correct.
15: And so at 14 years old, I had this dream, very vivid. I was standing in front of a door and light was around the door. I walked up to the door and opened it, and it's been a wingding of a time ever since.
17: Mm.
15: I know God has had me because the things that I've had to endure, the things that I had to take responsibility of, one, which was my sister. I loved my mother, God rest her soul. But, you know, sometimes you can look at people and tell something is wrong.
17: Mm-hmm.
15: You don't know what it is. You can't put your finger on it. You don't even know what the name of the issue is. What is wrong with that person, but you know something is wrong. My father was an amazing, God-fearing, devoted, prioritized man. He took care of his family. He worked every day. He never took a day off of work. Whether he had a cold, I never saw him with the flu. He was a bodybuilder. He followed Jack LaLanne. And that's how I got into health
17: wellness,
15: and nutrition.
17: Yeah,
15: right.
17: Yeah, mm-hmm.
15: So to make a long story short, you know, there was a lot of turmoil in my home. My mother, a lot of verbal abuse and physical abuse against my dad.
17: Mm.
15: But my father never retaliated. He never put his hand on my mother because that's not how he was raised. My father was a country boy. He was raised by women and his father. And he was taught to respect women always.
17: Was your mother from New York, the inner city? Or
15: my grandmother was from Virginia.
17: Okay.
15: She had asthma. And it's so funny because my auntie, they called it another word at that time, mildly retarded. You know, you can't use that word because now you say a person who had a disability.
17: Right.
18: Yeah.
15: So she had a disability. It was severe. My grandmother took care of her. And I don't know what happened to my mom, but I do know that when my mother got pregnant at 41 years old, she didn't want to have my sister. We, you know, my brothers were still alive. We begged. We were like, no, mom, have her. We'll take care of her. It wound up being me. But
17: wow,
15: nonetheless.
17: So
15: yeah. I'm sorry if I'm
17: no,
15: going
17: No, you
15: off.
17: Good. Let's stay there.
15: Mm.
17: So you're saying your mother got pregnant. And I'm assuming it's you're in your early teens.
15: I'm 13.
17: 13.
15: And a half.
17: Let's take a break. I want to dive into that because that's we're going to go there for a minute. So we're take a quick break. We'll keep it going. Athena Dent, 950. Don't go nowhere.
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8: We're back on the Rod and Humphrey Lounge, still joined by Mr. Dina Dent. When we broke off, you were saying, you know, your mother at 41 had a pregnancy that she necessarily wasn't prepared for, but you at 13 was telling your mother, don't do it. How was that conversation presented to a 13-year-old? And you told me when you was born, so I'm not going to do the numbers, but this is an earlier time, a more simpler time. Please to elaborate that for us.
9: I became an adult at a young age. The responsibilities that my mother had were put on me. Cooking, cleaning, taking care of the house. My mother never worked. She was on welfare. It was being at home and being in the streets. That was my mom.
8: Wow.
9: So I had the you know, and it's so funny because it's not like I was mad or I didn't want to do it. I actually enjoyed it. I enjoyed taking care of the house and cooking and cleaning for everybody, you know. But I also wanted to be a kid, too.
8: Right, yeah.
9: You know what I mean? So I think that's where I dove into writing as a way of expression, as a way of escape. Knowing that, you know, there was a financial deficiency. The only other getaway that I got to have was going to my cousins in Long Island in the summer. That was like going to the Caribbean. I had 2 aunts. They both lived a block from each other. So we would go to one auntie's house, have fun, hang out, and then walk around the block and go to the other auntie's house. You know?
8: That was the only time, it's the summers, when you was able to get away from the Bronx and
9: exactly.
8: Your family, and you can be... Just
9: me.
8: Be a child.
9: That's right.
8: So at 13, yeah. When mom comes in and says, mom is having this conversation with you to a 13-year-old. Wow, that's incredible. Because obviously that is a red flag from a standpoint to say, why is my mother, who may, you know, doing having adult relations with my father, having a conversation about something that I shouldn't even know about the stork at
9: exactly.
8: 13.
9: Yeah. That's true.
8: Yeah.
9: So, you know, the decision was made. She would have my sister. She did. 2 months later, my mother went out and she never came back.
8: Oh, my God.
9: So, you know, my dad and I, we put our heads together. He continued to do what he do. And he said, but, Boobie, I want to ask you something.

0: You're going to be okay. Helping to take care. I said, Dad, I'm going to be fine. It was a big fine. It was a lot.
1: Yeah.
0: On a kid.
1: Was it almost a relief in a sense? Because it sounds like even though you had a mother there for the first 13, a lot of the stuff was on you. Mom was going through whatever she was going through. But was it almost a relief that that extra stress or that abuse or that energy was not in the home anymore?
0: It was more of a concern, not a relief.
1: Okay.
0: For me, I'm a very compassionate person. Mm-hmm. I always want people to be okay. Mm-hmm. Finding if there are problems in your home, figuring it out and being okay, finding resolution so that you can continue to be a family. So when that happened, the first thing was my sister. Who's going to take care of my sister? Me. It was an automatic thing. I didn't think about, oh, I'm not going to get to do this, and oh, I'm not going to get to do that. My sister needs to be raised. So she's
1: the
0: a
1: support
0: baby.
1: Angle. Yeah.
0: Exactly.
1: Yeah,
0: yeah. She's an infant. She didn't ask to come here. She's here. So somebody has to take care of her.
2: So what about your mother's family? Was they in the picture any bit of it?
0: They were, but everybody was doing their own thing.
2: Mm. Okay.
3: So how did you manage to go to school and everything? Well, your dad was there during the day. I mean, he had to work, or your brother, somebody had to be there to watch your sister.
0: So by that time, my brothers were out the house. They were on their own. So my dad worked. He worked a 9-hour job. It was my responsibility. I took her to the babysitter. Mm-hmm. I was going to Taft High School at the time. Mm-hmm. So I was bullied in junior high school. I had to transfer out. I transferred to Taft, hated it. It was a horrible school back then. One of the worst schools in New York City. I was there for a year. And then because I was late so much, taking my sister to daycare, mm-hmm. running, taking two buses. And I have to say, I was devastated. I was a studious, straight-A student on my way to be a doctor. And when they told me I had to go to an alternative school to get a GED, you might as well have shot me. Yeah. No, I was like, you're kidding, right? So more than anything else, that is what really hurt me, that I didn't go to the prom. I didn't go to the high school graduation. So that was a big pill to swallow. It really was. So I had to gather myself. And, you know, I should have brought the letter. We had an assignment in school to write a letter. But it had to be about you. And what at that point, as a adolescent, what was your life right at that moment? And again, I was a Muslim, so Allah is mentioned a lot. So I wound up getting a B. But it's so funny because I thought about suicide, but knowing that I wouldn't do it. But it was the sense of my life being overwhelmed for a 14-year-old kid that I was. The responsibility of being a parent was thrown in my lap. I could have said no, but that wasn't me.
1: Yeah, how would you been able to sleep at night?
0: No.
1: That's not who you were.
0: No,
1: who you
0: and
1: were,
0: I knew that here you have an infant who needs to be nurtured and raised, and I literally raised her. And I was working. I was working at Popeye's Fried Chicken at 14 years old on 42nd Street.
3: There was a Popeye's?
0: Wow. Yes, on 42nd Street.
1: I might have been one of the first ones.
0: Yes, that was the first one.
3: And I would say chock full of nuts.
0: No. Popeye's Fried Chicken. I was working at 14. So
1: So when did you sleep? You're working, you're going to school, you're taking care of your family, you're probably cooking. This is complete overload for anybody, especially at a early teenage girl. Mm-hmm. I mean, my gosh, what a story. So when you go through this, obviously did you get your GED? You go to
0: high school? I did. I got it on the first pop.
1: Right, because obviously you was above and beyond.
0: Yeah, I got it on the first try. Yeah.
1: When did the evolution come? Because at this time you're using your writings. Your writings is part of like your getaway. Mm-hmm. Obviously the summers. But when did the evolution come? Or not say the getaway, mm-hmm. but when did the evolution come to start to now do things for Athena?
0: Mm. So, when I turned 22, and mind you, my sister and I, we shared this little room by that time. And there's a lot of in between, but I'm going to skip all of that. Mm-hmm. My father met another woman. She was actually my mom's best friend in school. She lived right across the street in Tenton Avenue.
1: You got something to say on that?
0: Yeah.
3: Well, I was going to say, listen, if she don't want you, I'll make you some good chicken.
0: But...
2: Yeah, bless him.
0: Yes, that's why I got a patch.
1: He means no harm. He means no harm.
3: With one door closed, another one opens.
0: And, you know, my father was a prayerful man, and he prayed that Allah, God, would bless him with a good woman, and he did.
1: Blessings.
0: She was a single mother. Her husband was killed, from what I understand. She lived right across the street from Forest Projects and those little tenement builders on Tenton Avenue. So anyway, to make a long story short, we were actually evicted. We moved in with her and we lived there. My little sister and I, we shared a bed in the bedroom. When I became 22, I said to my father, I sat down, I said, Dad, it's time for me to go. I love you immensely. He was like, no, boo-boo. I said, Pop, it's time for me to go. I need to find me.
3: Right.
1: But you know what? Through that process, he had found new love. And normally this is the parent talking to the child, mm-hmm. but the child talking to the parent. Mm-hmm. You can now let him go.
0: Mm-hmm.
1: He lost the place, but he had a roof. He had somebody who's going to care for him. He had somebody he can love. He had a spirituality. So even though like this is kind of normally the reverse,
0: yes,
1: you can say, I can let him go, and now I can be me.
0: Exactly. Yeah. Exactly. Yeah. And you know... That I like how you put that analyzation mm-hmm. together, because I knew my father was in good hands.
1: Yes.
0: She was everything that my mother wasn't. And, you know, I'm not saying that to downplay. My mother was my mother. She was the best mother that she could be.
1: Yes.
0: And I just want to say that to anybody listening. You know, a lot of times we have expectations of our parents, who they're supposed to be and how they're supposed to raise us. And it doesn't always work out
1: Correct.
0: That way.
1: Right.
0: So when it doesn't, don't become angry, mad, and resentful. Learn to accept however your parent could raise you, for whatever reason the circumstances are, whether because of financial reasons or psychological or emotional
1: mm-hmm.
0: reasons.
1: Mm-hmm.
0: There's always... a point where that's where they stop. They can't go any higher where
1: right.
0: you want them to go. This is all that they can
1: this
0: give
1: is who they
0: you.
1: Are, right.
0: That's
1: yeah.
0: who they are. Mm-hmm. So accept them for who they are. Don't try to make them more because that's what you want them to be.
3: The thing is that, you know, telling your story, you never said, I blame somebody for where I'm at.
0: No.
3: You never blamed anybody.
0: Never. Never did.
3: It would have been very easy to point a finger at somebody.
1: You'll be bitter.
0: Right.
3: Because
0: right.
3: say, look at it. Here, I'm going to school. It's kids in my school that actually having a life, and I don't have a life.
0: Mm-hmm.
3: So it would have been easy, you know, to blame somebody. But you never said anything about blame.
1: I love the fact that you had. And again, we're talking to Athena Dent. So many titles and book author. We just cracked. This is an amazing conversation, and I thank you for being so open.
0: Welcome.
1: But, it you know, again, I look at it from a standpoint of sometimes in life we don't ask for stuff. We just kind of put in situations. And everybody has their journey. I know today's social media where everybody's living lovely and lavish, but we all have our journeys.
0: Mm-hmm.
1: And this was your journey. And obviously that journey that you went through, having the spirituality you have, having the wherewithal, because while, you know, it wasn't always pleasant with mom, there was still some pouring into you, because you don't, we're all, We learn, we get these things from somebody. Like, nobody wakes up one morning just as a racist. That energy is poured into them. Nobody has that love and compassion that's poured into them. So Dad did his job as a man, and I salute your father. And we probably need more men like that in this day. That, hey, listen, I'm dealt with a bad hand, but I'm going to make it work anyway.
0: Oh, yeah. That you definitely know. Was the case.
1: Yeah.
0: Oh, yeah. Big time.
1: So 22, obviously, you move on. Mm. What's the first step for a young Athena who's now experiencing the world for her own on her own terms?
0: So since I knew that being a doctor, I'm not going to say it was out of range, but I said, let me take small steps. So I went to nursing school.
1: Mm-hmm.
0: And I became a certified nursing assistant. Mm. And then from Popeyes, I went to Nature Food Centers. I don't know if anybody remember that. They were a chain health food store. Yeah. So I worked
1: for them. That's a dichotomy all into itself, frying chicken and going to health food.
0: Yes. So I enjoyed that so much. Yeah. So I took a nursing course. I finished in 6 months. And my former best friend, her mother was the administrator at Bronx Lebanon Hospital on the Grand Concourse, mm-hmm. and she got me my job there in like 3 months after I got my certification. And I started in med-surg, and I worked overnight. I did that for 9 months, and when I found out that they had a nursery, I was like, please, please, please, please, I want to take care of the babies. And how long did I wait? I think it was a month later. They had a position.
1: Yeah,
0: now
1: you've been doing that all your life. That was second nature.
0: I loved it. And so what it is, if a nursing assistant was needed on another floor in another area, you would get floated.
2: Yes.
0: No. So I started working in labor and delivery, mm-hmm. which was upstairs. And the maternity ward was actually on the same floor where the nursery is, where you take the babies out to the mom. And then I worked in NICU with the babies. And it was just fun. Just a fun, fun, fun time for me. You know, I have my scrubs on my feet. And, you know, when you're up in labor and delivery, you're like flying. It's like, because you got to make sure that the rooms are stocked with supplies and, you know, whatever the doctors need. And so what happened, I asked if I could go in and witness a birth. And it was like, sure, Miss Thing, come in.
1: Did you make it?
0: I got in the front.
2: Wow.
0: Because I wanted to see how I came in the world, how we all, it was absolutely amazing.
3: You brought popcorn with you?
0: No, I didn't bring no popcorn. I didn't bring no
2: she
0: popcorn.
2: Is really wild.
0: But yeah, I was like, wow. Yeah. It was so, and I also saw, I witnessed a C-section from beginning to end. You know, I was outside the glass, and, you know.
1: Working at Popeyes all those years.
0: Yeah, no, Nature Food Centers. I was at Nature Food Centers at this time, so, you know.
1: I was making a bad joke. I apologize.
0: It was just amazing just to see. I'm very, like, I want to see everything from the beginning.
3: I'm sorry, no, okay. The way she said it, I'm very surgical about it. You gotta move that to the little bit to the left, you know?
0: I wanna see everything from the beginning to end. The whole process. Because you hear about C-sections, they get cut in the middle, the stomach has 3 layers.
1: Yeah.
0: Actually 4. So
1: that's how you came out.
3: No, I didn't.
1: You came through CS, you did.
3: I did?
1: That's right. That's why, you know. That's why your mama blamed me. Because they made her do it again.
3: You could legally smoke while you was pregnant.
1: He came feet first.
0: Oh, God. And I saw that, too. Woo. I saw a breech delivery.
3: Wow.
0: She was an amazing nurse, older Indian nurse. And just the way, you know, she grabbed the ankles, and she was amazing the way she maneuvered the baby. Because they couldn't get the baby to turn.
1: Mm.
0: And she was already dilated too much, so you couldn't go and do a C-section.
1: Yeah,
0: there
1: was no
0: she
1: coming back.
0: No. She literally delivered that baby feet first.
1: Yeah.
2: Wow.
0: It was amazing. I loved my job.
1: Right.
0: So I went back to school because I was like, you know what? I want to help people. I really want to just help people. And, you know, it made me think back about my own life and my own household, and things weren't always great. And so I say, you know what? I know there are a lot of homes that are not so great. So I just want to help people to be able to navigate and heal and fix what's going on in their home. So I went to college. So now it used to be called Audrey Cohen College. Audrey Cohen mm-hmm. College, which is now Metropolitan College of NYC. Yeah. So I went there. It was a accelerated program. Mm-hmm. It was a trimester college. So mm-hmm. instead of being there for 4 years, you were in there for 2.5 years. I was taking 16 credits every semester.
1: Mm. Hold that thought. I'm going to take a quick break. I'm going to come back to the college years. It's Athena Grant. It's 9:50. We get education today. 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
1: We're back on the ride, and I'm Phil Lounge, still joined by Athena Dent, book author, entrepreneur, social worker, educator. We're talking, obviously, in your college years. You finally found your way from home, you know, tough period, found your way, you found something with a passion working in the hospital. It gave you a purpose. You went back to school. You pretty much was used to kind of working on lack of sleep all the years you was taking care of people. Yeah. So going through those credits pretty quickly and vastly was nothing new. You get Audrey Cohen, you was there.
2: Yes.
1: And you graduated in what, 2 years?
2: I graduated in 2.5 years.
1: 2.5 years.
2: And I got my bachelor's in professional studies, major was psychology.
1: Mm-hmm.
2: But you know what? I was, my dad had over 400 books in our apartment. Mm. He had books on child behavior, child psychology, human behavior, besides nutrition, mm-hmm. longevity. And so, again, being introverted, that's what I dove into. And I read most of his books. So mm-hmm. when I went to college, it just opened up my eyes wider and just helped me to really understand how people thought, their behaviors, in so many different dynamics.
1: Now, while you're in school, obviously, you everything was kind of like, this is what you had to do. It wasn't like you had any decisions when mm-hmm. it came to, it was mostly about being a servant and helping out others, mm-hmm. being a steward. Mm-hmm. So this is the kind of first time you was able really to make your own decisions. Was this something you felt like you really wanted to do long term, or was just something you was doing now? Because obviously you had a passion about being with the babies, and because it was just something that you had you always seemed to have a vast for learning.
2: Mm-hmm.
1: But was this something when you went to school, was like, you know what, I can see myself doing this the next 30, 40 years? Because obviously there are more layers to the story with some of the things you got into. So even at this young age, you know, this was it? Or you already knew, like, you know, this is just a part of me, and this is just going to be for now and not forever?
2: It was going to be the latter.
1: Okay.
2: That it was going to, it wasn't going to be a permanent thing. I just wanted to mention, while I was in college, I lost both my brothers.
1: Wow.
2: They were paternal twins, 15 minutes apart. I started college in 93. I lost my first brother, who I was the closest to, the following year. And at that time, my sister is 7. And then the next year, 1 month apart, I lost my second brother.
1: Mm-hmm.
2: And that's when I started talking to God a lot. I was like, okay, this is not fair. It's not fair. I understood why my second brother died, but my first brother, I just felt his life was cheated. Mm-hmm. So for me, it was of the utmost importance that I finished college. I was the first.
1: You had more motivation.
2: Right. Yeah. I was the first in my micro family to go to college and finish. It was hard on my father. I think it's hard on any father to lose their son.
1: Yeah.
3: Mm-hmm.
2: You know, it doesn't even matter how many sons you have. Just losing one is enough.
1: No parent should bury their child.
2: I agree.
1: Yeah.
2: And so when I graduated from college, you know, my father, it just brought him a lot of joy. It brought him a lot of joy. And that just, it was like a laser for me to just carry on, do as much as I can for as long as I can.
1: During this period, because, and again, we're talking to Athena Dent, you obviously have had a lot of pain. When did even through this process, because you said you lost both your brothers and then it became a laser focus to graduate. Through this process and even at this time in your life, was there any joy? Was there any part of it to say, wow, I can smile? I mean, pretty much off the conversation was for everybody else. But when did Athena find time for Athena where it made sense and love and passion and made you smile and what a purpose for you.
2: So when I was taking care of the babies, that gave me a lot of joy. So I worked in a room called the Border Baby Room. At that time, it was the crack epidemic. And that room was for babies who were born addicted to crack. We usually had about 12 to 14 babies in that room. And it, you know, it just opened up. Life is just interesting because I started seeing the grandparents come and feed. And then, you know, something said, you know, go and just talk and kind of get an idea of what's going on. And then that's when they started explaining to me, you know, my daughter, she's on crack and she's out there in the street. And I'm just here to make sure my grandbaby is okay. And I'm going to take my grandbaby home. You know, I'm taking care of things at home.
1: Thank God for grandmothers.
2: Yes. Yeah. Yes. Yeah. And it's so funny because there was one. Now, this baby wasn't in the border baby room, but this was a baby that I took out to its mother. So I finished school. I'm working in the hospital. But then that entrepreneurship starts to kick in.
1: Right.
2: I want to have my own business. I want to be my own boss. So what better way is to have my own daycare?
1: Yeah.
2: I lived on my own. No boyfriend. So I took this program. It was called Daycare Provider. It was through New York City. It was a three-month program. I had to go through training, certification. They had to come to my apartment, make sure that it was child safe. I had to wrap the heaters and do all of this stuff. And then an inspector came and I got approved. And so after 4 years of being a nursing assistant, I resigned because that's what I wanted to do. You know, education is huge in my family. And I said, you know what? I want to nurture somebody else's kids just like I nurtured my sister. You know, just a little snippet going back. I made sure that my sister got into the best schools. So you had two elementary schools where I live. I went to one, didn't want her to go to that one. She went to PS 140. After she graduated there, nope, you're not going to junior high school 120 because that's where I got bullied. You're going to go to another high school. So she went to A. Philip Randolph High School.
1: City College,
2: right?
1: Up. Yeah, yeah.
2: So
1: yeah.
2: She graduated from there, and I had to go to a. It was like a seminar. So basically, it was a booklet with alternative schools.
1: I remember they used to give that booklet out. Yeah,
2: exactly.
1: Yep.
2: If you had a child that was bright and smart, so I went. They gave me the book. I went through with a fine tooth comb. Okay, so she used to take the train. You know, she was okay at that time taking a train, coming back and forth. Then when she graduated, so I was like, Mom, what you want to do? She said, I want to be a journalist. She went to SUNY New Paltz, graduated. She said, after that, she said, I want to become a social worker. I went like this.
1: That's the journalist thing to social worker.
2: I was like, I said, you know what I've gone through. No, Mommy, I want to help people. I said, okay.
1: So she called you Mom, too.
2: Yep, she called me Mommy. Mm. And so she had a mentor at SUNY New Paltz. Now, she wanted to go to Hunter College in Manhattan.
1: Mm-hmm.
2: There's a 2-year waiting list. Her mentor got her in a year.
4: Wow.
2: 6 months. Got her through, weaved her in, got her past the waiting list, and she got in. And she graduated. The third year, she said, I don't want to do this anymore. I said, okay, hold on.
1: Right. That's where mommy come in. Huh?
2: I said, Mommy, just finished. You only got one more year, just finished. So she finished. And, you know, I was so proud of her. My sister has her master's in social work.
1: Blessings.
2: And she became a therapist. So let me go back a bit. So with that, having the daycare center, that was my way of, you know, they always say it starts at home. It starts with the babies. So I want to catch them.
1: So you're kind of going full circle. When you was taking care of your...
2: Exactly.
1: Right.
2: So I want to catch them right there. Mm-hmm. And, you know, I care about what's going on in their homes, but more so I care about them and how they're going to grow up.
1: Right.
2: Two of them were nonverbal. One of my kids was my college classmate. She had a child His name was Saladin. Never forget. He had big applesauce eyes, the prettiest eyes you ever want to see. But he was nonverbal, and he was in Pampers, and she had him on a bottle. And I sat her down. I said, okay, we're going to work together on this. He's 3 and a half. Mm. So I said, when you get home, throw that bottle out. This was after 2 weeks. I said, I'm buying him a sippy cup. He had very poor hand mechanics because he had never held a utensil. It was always the bottle. So I had utensils for all of my kids. You know, I created my own curriculum. It was right there on the wall when you came in my apartment. It had little cubbies and all of that. So anyway, to make a long story short, and then I had another kid. His father was from Guyana. That's when I lived in the Northeast Bronx. I was on 233rd Street and Barnes Avenue.
1: You grew up on, used to be on 231st in Paulden.
2: After I moved out at 22, I lived on the Grand Concourse for a year. The apartment was a lot of issues with the building. I left there, and then I moved to the Northeast Bronx. Mm-hmm. So, opened my daycare, had 5 kids, 2 of them nonverbal, and I just... I gave the 2 nonverbals extra work, flashcards, you know, coloring, ABCs, your numbers, all of that. And I just stayed consistent. So it was 7 months. Was it 7 months? No, it was about 5 months in. So I'm working with Saladin, right? And he said, I want juice.
1: So that wasn't rodeo?
2: He said, I want juice. And I looked at him.
1: Did that come from that boy's mouth?
2: I said, Saladin, what did you say? Tell Miss Athena, what did you say? I want juice.
4: Wow.
2: Tears started welling up in my eyes. So when it came time, now, mind you, I was in school. We both were at Audrey Cohen College, mm-hmm. right? I had classes in the evening. Right. So after daycare was closed, we went to class. You know, me.
1: It's just that obviously at your age, you were so much advanced because of what you've been through.
2: Right. So her name was Mia. So when Mia came to pick him up, she would take him home to her mom, and then we would see each other at night. So when she came, she rang my doorbell. I opened. I made sure I had him. And I opened the door. I said, who's that? Mama. She started crying. We both were crying. She was like,
1: Do you keep in touch with this young man now?
2: I mean, No. It's been a long time.
1: Right.
2: He must be about in his maybe early 20s now. Mm-hmm. Yeah, I haven't seen Mia in over 20 years.
1: Right. But still remember that story as if it was yesterday.
2: Absolutely. Yeah. Even with the other child. He was a single father. The wife died. He lived with his mother. Mm-hmm. He was a taxi driver. I'll never forget. And sometimes he didn't pay. And he would be so apologetic. I said, listen, it's okay. I understand. His son was so cute and so sweet. And it was the same thing. So he came. He came late. Picked him up late. It was like 7:30. Mm-hmm. And he opened the door. Miss Dan, I'm so sorry. I said, listen, it's okay. But I said, he wants to say something. I said, who's that? The daddy. Daddy, daddy, daddy. And he just picked him up and hugged him so tight. And he looked at me. He said, thank you.
1: So your work was making a difference. Whatever you was bringing me. I from the story, and again, I'm just kind of amazed by you're bringing love to the situation. Mm-hmm. Just wasn't a job. Mm-hmm. I think, again, we see that a lot today. We need to have that love back when it comes to working with kids. It's not just I do my thing and, you know, pay me.
4: That's, and go. No. It's not a 9-to-5.
1: Right. It's got to be a passion piece. Yeah.
4: Get out of here. Go. Yeah. You bring assertiveness, but you bring a love inside that maybe sometimes these kids, not saying they ain't getting it home, but you may bring a side that they not getting from mm-hmm. somebody mm-hmm. else, and that's how they can relate to you.
2: My father was one of the most feminine men that I've ever met, and what I mean by that, he was very loving, very nurturing. He taught me book smarts. He taught me street smarts. He just taught me how to navigate this world. He taught me about money. He taught me about carrying myself as a woman.
1: Mm-hmm.
2: And I just come, my father's side, very loving family. They don't care who you are. You, if one of their nephews or son brought you home, what do you want? You hungry?
1: Yeah.
2: Let me make you something to eat. If there was a barbecue, we had an annual tradition. It lasted over 50 years, and then the aunts and uncles started to die off.
1: Mm-hmm.
2: And everybody would bring somebody. It was so much food. But it was a nurturing family that I came from.
1: And it shows to this day, and it shows in your work. I want to take another break. I kind of want to dive in because you got a book in your lap.
2: Yes, I do.
1: And I know you're a book author. There's so many. You got a lot of layers. We could do a whole trilogy.
2: Yeah.
1: But we're going to come back and talk about your author skills and the book you have in your lap. Sadina Dent, Nafi Lounge.
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7: We're back on the Rodnowski Lounge too with Miss Athena Dent, off the Life Survivor. Just so many ways. And again, we appreciate you joining us today. But through your journeys in life and all the things you've done, you've obviously, from a young age, became an author. And you have one of your books today, Celebrating the Life of Francesca's Journey. Talk about this book for a little bit and, you know, obviously your journey as an author.
8: So, like I was telling you, as a nerd, 14 years old, I started writing poetry. Mm-hmm. That was the beginnings of my writing. And then a friend of mine, John, who was a musician, he gave me a book by David Tritier called The Screenwriter's Bible. Mm-hmm. That was, it just opened up my whole creative mind frame about just storytelling. You know, I'm a big fan of movies. I go to the movies, and you always want to know where did that movie, how did it start? Mm-hmm. It started with a script.
7: Yeah.
8: And so that's what I wanted to do. I wanted to create characters, add a plot, put them in a place, a destination, a time, whether it was the 1920s or the 1980s. So that just got me to creating. So from poetry, I wrote 5 screenplays. Mm. The first one I turned into a book. I got some advice from some people from off-Broadway. They said, you know what? You should turn this into a book. You'll get more exposure that way. So that book was Silk. I celebrated 10 years in 2018 with Silk. Silk is about 5 generational women who are best friends, but each woman goes through her own personal life journey. And 3 of the women are me. Mm. And so then after that, I wrote One of a Kind Love. By that time, I met my now husband of 23 years.
7: Blessings.
8: We were fans of cop shows, NYPD Blue, Hill Street Blues, Law and Order.
9: Well, Law and Order is a famous one right there.
8: You know, so this was a story about an interracial couple. The gentleman is Cuban, the sister, she's Black American. They're both undercover police officers. They work together, but they fall in love.

0: A lot, he blamed everybody else for his unhappiness.
1: But himself.
0: Yes. He blamed his mom. He blamed his father. He had a sister. It was just the two of them. They were like oil and water. Never got along. He felt, you know, the preferential treatment. But then he let off all of that steam on me.
2: Yeah.
0: So
2: the one support person that he had.
0: Right.
1: It was easy.
0: Yes, it was. It was. So, you know, we had a home, but it was getting worse and worse to the point where I said, okay, we need help.
2: Right.
0: And because he had a circle of, he called them brethren. I called them losers. Because he was in a certain religious circle. Mm-hmm. That I felt was unhealthy, non-productive, and he would listen to them before he would listen to me.
2: That happens a lot in those situations.
0: Yeah.
2: So through this process, and again, this is kind of reminding me of your mother a little bit from a standpoint, just, you know, going through process. When did the writing, was the writing still something with having kids and going through some adversities in your marriage? Was the writing your saving grace still at this time?
0: The writing was my saving grace because... It's so funny. After the divorce, he came back for a visit to see his sons and take them out. Mm. There was a disagreement, and then that's when I was assaulted.
2: Oh, God.
0: That one time. And it's so funny. I had just started martial arts, and I had my white belt. I had just started.
1: Did maybe you use it on them?
0: I was a white belt. You were in the beginning, you know.
1: I blame the man.
0: The only thing I could do was protect myself.
2: Right.
0: You know. But anyway... My sons were in the living room and happened in the kitchen. And after it happened, he fled. My left eye looked like a golf ball. And, you know, I have my 4-year-old son. He's looking at me saying, "Mommy, Mommy, don't cry." And called my dad. But anyway, to make a long story short, my healing was writing. I wrote 3 consecutive books back to back to back. So Silk was already a screenplay, but I wrote One of a Kind Love, Francesca's Journey, and Emerging Cocoon. And Emerging Cocoon is a sequel to Silk. And that book actually, I won an award for that book in 2017 at the Harlem Book Festival. Nice. It was a finalist. So, I mean, I was just... You know, because when you get hurt like that, you could self-destruct. Mm-hmm. You could go into so many other bad habits, drinking, shopping, self-hurting, you know. But because writing was already in place, I just dove into it deeper. Mm-hmm. And so I started looking for an agent.
2: So 2 years. At this point, you're taking it. I'm doing this.
0: Yes, absolutely. Because my thing was always to get my books on Broadway, film, and television. So I bought this big book called The Marketplace. It was over 1,000 pages, and it had agencies upon agencies of agents of all genres of writing. Mm. So I literally went through it for weeks, pulling out which ones I could apply to, and I sent out 60 letters. They're called query letters. Mm-hmm. And the first one was Oprah. She was the first person I wrote to, and she still had her show at that time. But because I didn't have an agent, it was considered unsolicited material.
2: Right. Mm.
0: So I got the letter back, and I cried. I stopped crying after the third letter. I got back 51 rejection letters. I have them to this day. I keep them in a folder. So my new husband was like, "Listen, you're smart, you're resourceful, and you're organized. Do it yourself." And that's what I did. I went to the Yonkers Riverfront Library because I lived in Yonkers at the time. And it was like an angel was waiting for me. Her name was Nanette. She was one of the librarians. I walked up to the counter. She was standing right there. And I just started talking. She took a sticky note, wrote down 3 sites, and she said, "Here, good luck."
2: Wow. Just like that.
0: Just like that. Just like that. So I just knew that the Most High was watching over me. Was watching over me this whole time.
2: Yeah.
0: You know what I mean? And I didn't have a computer.

0: I had, when I wrote my screenplays, I had a brother's word processor.
1: Ah, yes.
0: I finished college on a Corona typewriter. All of my other college classmates had computers. I had a typewriter. That's how I did all of my thesis papers and everything.
2: It was old school.
0: Yeah, I was old school. Yeah. And even when I wrote my screenplays, I was old school. Because if you know a brother's word processor, you know, you type up everything. But then when you're ready to print out, you got to put in one paper at a time. So it goes, So, and that's how it was. It used to take me over 2 hours. Yeah. Just to print out a screenplay that I did.
3: Well, thank goodness you didn't lose none of your documentation, because sometimes it gets unplugged, you lose it.
0: So this was a funny thing. I was doing a thesis, and in the Corona typewriter, it has an automatic whiteout. It ran out, and I had to go to the store, buy some whiteout, and type
4: and
0: it.
4: What
0: was
4: year
0: crazy.
4: Was this?
0: I started college in 1993.
4: So when you're writing this on the word processor, what year are we talking about? 95, 96?
0: Yes, I finished college.
4: So you refuse to let it go.
0: No, I didn't. Listen, you get refunds. When you're in college, you get those refunds. I would put that in the bank because, again, my father taught me how to be frugal with money.
4: Right.
0: While my other classmates was taking their refunds and buying computers.
4: Going to the club.
0: And buying cars and all of that. I was like, no, I'm putting that money in the bank. I said, I finished. Exactly.
4: I used to remember that when I went to school, when I was at City, and then the day that check come, it was like Christmas.
0: Yes, it was.
4: Oh, my God. Everybody be waiting on the lines.
0: Yes,
4: like,
0: it was.
4: I'm going downtown. I'm going to Florida. Mm-hmm. I mean, like, it was supposed to be for your books.
0: No, it's true. But by that time, I was living on my own, so I needed that money for rent.
4: Yeah.
0: You know, I remember eating oatmeal cookies and water for dinner because, you know, I was working at the hospital as a nursing assistant, but I was still living on my own, rent and whatever else, you know, phone. So, yeah, man, it's just funny just thinking about how I finished college and even writing my screenplays. Mm-hmm. So that book, so I applied for ACS, Administration for Children's Services, when I had the daycare. I took the civil service test. I passed. They put me on the list. Mm-hmm. It was a year and a half later, and they called me and offered me a job. By that time, Saladin was talking, and my other child, everybody was good. And so two of the parents, one, they were moving to California, and another parent was putting her child in an accelerated school because she was very smart. So I said, you know what? I'm going to close out. And that's what I did. And I closed up the daycare. And that September, I went to work for Administration for Children's Services. That was an experience of any job that I would ever have. Mm-hmm. I worked with the foster care population. And at that time, I don't know if you remember Elisa Sciardo. They found her emaciated. She was dead, emaciated in a closet. And ACS was under the microscope. They fired every employee, pretty much, except for the ones that had seniority. And they had to bring in a whole new crew of workers. But the problem was, you could have had a bachelor's in carpentry. You could have had a bachelor's in design. You could have had a bachelor's in pharmaceutical. They would have hired all of you.
4: Yeah.
0: Didn't care.
3: Just
0: as long as you, they just needed a body, and they needed people to cover those cases.
4: Yeah.
0: So I go in, I'm in training with 60 other people. We finish. I started in the Bronx on 161st Street. And you're just given these cases. They're that fat. And You look, there's papers missing, there's papers sticking out, and okay, this is your case. Mm-hmm. So now, at that time, you were only supposed to have 15 families. I had 34 families that I had to fit into a calendar month to visit.
4: And that's going to visit and the visits
0: everything,
4: and all that.
0: Yeah, going to their schools. I had to make sure I get a copy of their report card, doctor's visits, everything.
4: So how did you have time to write going through this stuff with family?
0: Yes, so I used to ride on the train.
4: Wow.
0: On the buses. Sometimes if I was running late, I would take a cab. And that was my time to write. I kept a legal pad in my briefcase. Every time that I sat still, I wrote.
1: Bathroom too.
0: Yep. Yeah, yeah.
1: In fact, you get your best ideas in the bathroom.
0: No, it's funny you said that because Lionel Richie, when he wrote Lady, he was in the bathroom.
1: No, he was screaming, Lady, give me some toilet paper. Lady! I need some paper in here. That's what he was screaming for.
0: So he was in the bathroom, right? Because he was doing an interview, and so they were saying, well, how do you write? He said, listen, you write spontaneously at any given moment. So he said, let me tell you a funny story. I was in the bathroom, and the lyrics started coming to me, and I always kept a pen, but I didn't have no paper. He said, I took the toilet tissue, and I started writing down the lyrics. So that's how it was with me. When I'm on the train on my way to see, because what happened after, I think it was like a year, I was in the Bronx. They transferred me to Harlem, 127th Street in Lenox, the O'Beary Dempsey Building. It was a former school, but what they did, ACS had two floors. Then another agency had a floor. So we worked out of that building. My clients were in Manhattan, Bronx, Brooklyn, Queens, and Staten Island.
3: Four or five boroughs.
0: So I was just, and mind you, I had both my sons. I worked full term up until the last day, 9 months. And I never skipped a beat. So I you know, I'm on the ferry, I'm writing. I'm on the train, I'm writing. So that's how I was able, you know, and this was, it was just, it was, you know what, it just allowed me to not get burnt out. You know what I mean? Because the job was stressful.
4: Yeah, I can imagine.
0: It was very, very stressful.
4: Let's take a break. I want to dive into that because that's we're going to go there for a minute. So we're gonna take a quick break. We'll keep it going. Athena Dent, 950. Don't go.
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7: Trees.
8: It's true.
7: Whatever it is, your base was always discipline, and you got that from your religion, from your father, and that even to this day, just to be able to go through some of the adversities that you've gone through, to still do it with a smile on your face and pride and change not just your family but other kids as well. So,
9: I was going to piggyback off of that because the thing I'm looking at from hearing your stories and everything of yourself is that. You did have the base of all that, but the whole biggest thing that connect everything was love and caring.
8: Yes.
9: And you always seemed like every job or everything that you did within your life, you was always caring for someone, always loving for someone, and making sure that they are in a better position than they was from before, which is a big credit to how you are and how you brought yourself up, and then now
7: even
9: you
7: when it was a
9: this.
7: Deficit to you personally, you gave. So that's what it's all about. But Adina, like I said, we could do this all day.
8: Yes,
7: and we definitely want to have you back because you're an inspiration. And I again, we were having a conversation about yesteryear and today's stuff from the previous talk, and just kind of how you brought things and kept it going when you had so many times you could just been. You know, blame the world, right? Yep. Throwing the towel, blame the world, or make a 360.
8: Or find the nearest bridge and took a dive.
10: Like
7: right.
10: I said, you never blamed when you was a child, why me? You know, why I got to go through this?
7: And your story to me is a story of resilience that I think a lot of people can learn from. Because we live in a world now where people going, why me? You know, what's going on with the government and 401ks and family and different things. People saying, why me? I think you have a story to tell. We would love to continue the story because it's something I think our audience for sure would get some. Where can people reach out to you, find more information, get this fantastic
8: book? So I left out one important thing. I did go on to get my black belt.
7: Oh, good. Hey. So you can kick his ass. Okay.
8: So I just wanted to throw that in because during that time, that was the end of one marriage. I was celibate and single for 4 years. And my focus.
9: That's a book on its own.
8: Yeah, yeah. And my focus was healing and raising my sons.
7: Yeah.
8: So I was in the Bronx at that time, still in the Northeast Bronx. And my sensei had his
9: dojo
8: on Fish Avenue, right there across section of White and Gun Hill Road. Yes. Oh. So Sensei Winston. And we keep in touch till this day.
7: I know who that is.
8: Sensei Winston McCormick.
7: He used to have on board for Boston Road.
8: Yes.
7: Yeah.
8: He taught for over almost 35 years. Love him. That's my big brother. And it took me 5 years, but yeah, I got my black belt at 41 years old in Taekwondo.
9: I did get my black belt.
7: You want to play?
8: Yeah, so I'm saying the reason why I felt I needed to say that, and anybody who is listening,
7: yeah.
8: No matter what it is that you're going through, you can still
10: achieve
8: anything that you want to. Everything is a process, but you have to be accountable for your actions, meaning, yes, there are going to be distractions. There are going to be hard times, but then it's up to you when you put a period. It's up to you where you put the period. I knew what I was losing when I told my ex-husband I was done. I was losing a home. All my money was gone. My bank account, I think I had $3 in change left. It was done. But my father said, Booby, you can get another house, but you can't get another you.
7: Amen.
9: Right. Yes.
8: So you have to know what is worth you losing in order for you to gain.
7: Yeah. So well said.
10: I just want to say, you said, you made a comment that I think people need to hear. You just made a comment. Yeah, you may can lose it, but you can gain it back. I think today in society, so many people are scared to lose what they have, feeling that they can never get it back.
8: It's true. People are holding on to properties. You're on Judge Judy and Judge Joe Brown because you're taking your ex. Let that stuff go.
7: Yeah.
8: Material things are not important to your having a sound mind, body, and spirit.
10: Right.
8: I always believe you can begin again. No matter where you are in your life, no matter what age you are, whether you've been to jail, whether you've been raped, whether you've been homeless, and I've been homeless twice, mind you. I was also homeless twice. It doesn't matter where you are. You can begin again. If I can get my black belt at 41 years old as a single mother who was just abused and lost anything, you can do anything.
7: And with that, that is... Again, believe in yourself. Thank you so much, Ms.
8: Thank you for having me. This was awesome.
9: I'm sorry.
8: You've got to
9: get the... Lord, you can get the... People
8: yes.
7: Let me finish. I'm a professional here. Where can people reach out to you, find more information on all the things you do, and get this fabulous book?
8: Okay, everybody. So I've been an entrepreneur for the past 13 years. The name of my business is Unlimited Artists. 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
7: And when you watch the show, we'll have it on the bottom.
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7: Nice. Fantastic.
10: Make sure you put the www.
7: We might have something for you in a few months. We'll definitely be in touch. We might have something for you when it comes to the books. But thank you so much for joining us today.
8: No, this was great. I want to thank you for bringing me all the way out here to City Island. This was great.
10: For gracing outdoors and sitting on outdoors.
8: Oh, absolutely.
10: Dirty couch, yes.
8: Thank you so much.
7: Athena, damn. I'm gonna take
11: 9-5-0.
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0: 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It's your girl Sunny So Fancy, and I'm here tuned in with my boy GSV. 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
3: DJ Ready Rare.
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1: Vague, what's up?
2: I told y'all we vibing today. What's go?

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1: Yeah, yeah. Hey.

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1: Doing it big right now.
2: Summertime Butch.

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Yacht master on a yacht, nigga, we are not. 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But you like a senior with bad grades, and I'm the dean, I'm thinking, why cap you? 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

0: Yeah. 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
1: Yeah.
0: Trey Lee.
1: Oh,
0: Black Rob.
1: Oh,
0: Papa. Doc.
2: Well, all right. 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
0: Philly.
1: T. Lee.
0: Brooklyn.

0: things first.
1: 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Like, that's when you, I think that's when you're the most free, when you could be vulnerable and allow yourself to not be perfect, you dig? Just be human. Yep, that's the work I've been doing anyway. It's taking some time, but we getting in.
0: It ain't easy, though, for real.
1: It only took one time.

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But you know what else I know? I know a bigger storm comes to the ones who really believe. I know the enemy knows that God chose you, and I know the enemy knows your name. He knows that God sent you to do a mighty thing on this earth, and it's going to derail all his plans. So he throwing the book at you. He throwing the kitchen sink at you. He say, you believe, I need you to prove it, dog. It ain't going to be no glory without the story. So I'm going to need you to prove that you are who you say you are. I need you to prove that your God is who he say he is. Because if he ain't, you going down. But I'm here to tell you right now, you are who you say you are. He is who he say he is. The devil's just trying to get you to believe that you ain't. If he can get your mind, he can get your life. Keep your eyes on God. Keep your eyes on the vision. Keep your eyes on the promise. And I promise you that he will see you through. He prepares a table for you in the presence of the enemy.

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0: some of my special moments for WrestleMania. Ricky Steamboat, Randy Savage, maybe one of the greatest WrestleMania matches of all time.
1: I've always said the greatest match that I've ever witnessed in my life

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It is like, it's art. 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
1: 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Just speechless. 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

Ladies and gentlemen, this is an Addictive Affairs Portier Music Group collab. Sit back and enjoy the music. You could have been anywhere. I'm glad you came and shared this tonight with us. Without further ado, Sidney Poitier, DJ Heron, Cash on Crank.

0: Saks Fifth, but I ain't bought it. 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
1: Yeah.
0: They supported, backwoods get contorted. 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
1: that.
0: Come in here talk about what men should not be able to do when they gotta accept

That's right, y'all. Ain't nothing to it but to do it. 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
3: 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But you know, man, I'm playing that exclusive today. I got a bunch of exclusives. Capella Gray, SNS, Jadakiss. I got a bunch of shit in store for y'all tonight. Shout out to them BX boys. And once again, Happy New Year, people. Yeah, you already know what it is. I go by the name of Grind Season Vague, a.k.a. GS Vague. You already know. Check out that I'm Asking For A Friend podcast on YouTube right now. You know what I'm saying? But let's get the vibes going, baby. You already know. Grind Season Radio, baby. Let's shit me.

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So clap if you ever. R.I.P. 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

0: what's up?
1: New shit by my man E-Ness. Shouts to that whole Philly. Did he do it?
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1: Let's go.
0: Babe, what's up?
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1: 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I seen the worst of the worst. 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

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Joint called New York Spark. You heard it first here, baby. Grind Season Radio.

0: Hey, yo, what's up? It's Flo Boy Deuce, and you rocking with GS Vague. You heard? Flo time.
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2: 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Not arguing with nobody. Shout out to that whole Grind Season, baby. Shout out to that whole Stone Age Kennels, that whole Stone Age Garden. Yeah, get into it. Do remember, make sure if you're on YouTube, check out that I'm Asking for a Friend podcast episode. 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
1: Yo, what up? 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All right.
2: Exclusive, baby. 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Rich Ice.

0: to remember that new album, Valentine's Day, SNS, Vay, Full Blitz 4, baby. We not playing. Then Big Icy coming right after that, baby. 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Another exclusive SNS joint, man.
1: Nigga.
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1: Jeezy. Yeah. You feel me?
2: Shout to that girl, Jeezy, baby. BX, what's up? 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
2: 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I'm reposting everything. Tell me what you want to hear. And also, I got a new thing for artists. Y'all can email me records. If I like it, I'm playing it. The email is theseasonmp3. I ain't gonna tell you where. Make sure you follow me on Instagram, and if you want to know where to send it, whether it's Yahoo, iCloud, whatever, I will let you know after you follow me and DM me and let me know that you want to submit music to me. Grind Season Vague, baby. Let's get it.
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0: breasts. 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Oh, get that off your chest.
1: 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Grind Season Radio, I'm here, baby. Grind Season is always my season. Y'all already know what time it is. Shout out to my boy, baby. Yeah, come on now.
2: It's that new Kaya, baby. Wrong one, let's go.
3: Hello, it's a...
4: Yeah, yeah. Yeah, yeah. Yeah, yeah. Huh. I heard bitches talking when I saw them, they were silent. Anytime I step out, I understand the assignment. Ho, what's the word? Is you riding?

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2: 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Grind Season Radio. It's like it's a snip trip.

0: Pay attention to Miss Hustle, baby. 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
1: different. Let's go. It's the Cosmo Dog, man. Shout out my boy Vig. We here on Grind Season Radio. So
0: same heart, baby. Mo Dub. 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Let's get

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1: 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All that shit. All that shit. You know what I'm saying? Grind Season Network on YouTube. I'm asking for a friend podcast, The Purple Room Freestyle, 16 on the spot. No politics with Vague. Yeah, it's all there. All of it is there. Make sure you at me on the gram, because I am reposting everything. You know what I'm saying? Let's get it. Let's get it. Let's get it. Let's get it. 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
1: Yeah, Baby Grind Season Radio, where you get all the exclusives. But then when you go to I'm Asking for a Friend podcast, you get all the tea of what's going on. You get opinions, unbiased. I don't care about opinions. I'm going to say what I want to say, and it is what it is. But I don't like this Jim Jones and Cameron shit. So we're going to play some Cameron and Jim Jones music, man. Let's try to bring the family back. Let's put the positive energy in the air. You shitting me?

0: Yeah, ma.
1: Babe, what's up?
2: Dipset, baby. Let's get into our Dipset bag. What's up?
3: Welcome back. 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I play with triggers.

0: It may be light. Shout to KMF Boxing. I see y'all, San Bernardino, what's up?
1: All the
0: Southside Jamaica, Queens, what's up?

0: Russell Crowe. Beautiful mind took his bitch.
1: 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Classics, baby. 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

0: 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I've been well, nigga.
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time when it's repping juicer. 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When it's repping time when it's repping juicer. When it's repping time when it's repping juicer.

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When it's reppin' time. When it's reppin' to set. When it's reppin' time. When it's reppin' to set. When it's reppin' time. When it's reppin' to set.

It's all around. 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

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Somebody tell

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Some things that I've done will not apply to you. And I made it by the grace of God and whatever angels that I had over my shoulders, I made it through. 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That's great. That's great. That's great.

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But what I do for you is never right. That's why we do this arguing shit almost every night.

easy like Sunday morning. Copper tops in the 40 could leave your family in mourning. Tap the 40, let it pour for the lost souls at the crossroads. My 12 apostles, they wrote the gospel, book of Picasso. Name signed in blood, fresh out the mud. 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Don't be afraid, revenge seeker. I need 4 digits for better for the feature. Cracking blue oysters, don't you?

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Put your face on the gilding. Shout out to Wilt from the 7-5. I split the pie 5 ways. Tsunami crashing the beach. You can't ride my wave. Peace.

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1: The question is, and this is the only question.